And that was Butterfly Fly Away by Miley Cyrus, coming from Ashley from St. Mary's. Up next, we have Van Halen, Running with the Devil.

And that was Van Halen, Running with the Devil. Up next, we have Rolling Stones, Beast of Burden.

That was ZZ Top with Cheap Sunglasses. Remember, I am playing till 5 today, so if you want to request, 907-656-7456. And up next, we have Rhythm of the Night.

And that was Rhythm of the Night. Up next, we have Def Leppard with Hysteria, going out to my bro Gumby and Dave. When you know you're my, you know you're my boy, yeah, bo. And say thanks for doing my floor. When you're the best, you're the best.

And that was Def Leppard with Hysteria going out to my bro Gumby and Dave. You know you're my bo, yeah, bo. And thanks for doing my floor. When you're the best, you're the best. Up next, we have I Don't Need Your Rocking Chair going out to David B. from Ricky from Ruby.

And that was I Don't Need Your Rocking Chair, going out to David B. from Ricky Kangas. Up next, we have Foreigner, Dirty White Boy.

And that was Foreigner, Dirty White Boy, going out to my bro Magnus. Up next, we have the Allman Brothers with Soul Shine, coming all the way up from Tanana. The Harbor Master requested this one.

And that was the Allman Brothers with Soul Shine, coming from the Harbor Master in Tanana. Up next, we have Michael Jackson with Thriller, going out to the girls, blowing up the balloons.

And that was Michael Jackson with Thriller, going out to the girls, blowing up the balloons. And the Alaska Commercial Company liquor store will be closed on Election Day, October 6th. 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And then we have the 2026 KYU membership drive is coming up soon, right after that, October 12th through the 18th. 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Up next, we have George Thorogood with Madison Blues.

And that was George Thorogood with Madison Blues. One more song, and I shall go with Rolling Stones' Start Me Up.

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The stories you get out of country music. Okay, that one was the Delmore Brothers. And it's Taking Me Down. Too Much Lovin' is Taking Me Down, Making Me Thin. Blake Shelton began with the story of Old Red. And Norma Jean in the middle, Somebody's Gonna Plow Your Field. Here's a song I think it was made famous by Johnny Cash. But it's given a great treatment here, a nostalgic treatment about trains. The LNN, Don't Stop Here Anymore. Doesn't even exist anymore. Kathy Mattea.

Yep, smooth as Tennessee whiskey. That's David Allan Coe who wrote the song here on the truck stop. And we had, let's see. The LNN Don't Stop Here Anymore by Kathy Mattea, and then John Prine and Paradise. Mr. Peabody's Coal Train done hauled it away. Yep, Muhlenberg County. Everly Brothers, and they call these murder ballads. I mean, I dread the day that someday people will listen closely to the lyrics of country music and say, you know, you really shouldn't play a song like that. I can see where it might happen. Yeah, but we got it for now. The Everly Brothers doing Down in the Willow Garden, and then Co. All that here at the Crossroads is a generation so glad to have you here.

Bob Lumen on the truck stop when I stopped dreaming by George Jones and Tammy Wynette singing the Lumen Brothers classic here on the truck stop. Hey, I suddenly was thinking about Kathy Mattea and Mountain Stage and realizing that I may or may not have told the story, but I'm going to tell it now. So it was my honor back in the late 1970s to be invited as a consultant to help create a public radio station in a rural environment in West Virginia. I was living in Pittsburgh at the time, but ended up moving down there and helping them start this Pocahontas County public radio station that was not funded by the usual corporation for public broadcasting. Instead, it was funded by grants and the community and the Committee on Religious Programming. It's very important. Yep, religious programming. And the Appalachian Regional Commission, the poverty program set up after they discovered how bad the economics were in Appalachia. They set up this great society program to try and elevate economically that region. And so there was a little bit of that money left over, and it was used to start this radio station in rural West Virginia, Pocahontas County Radio, WVMR, West Virginia Mountain Radio. It's over near the border with Virginia. It's in the middle of nowhere. It's all national forest and stuff. It has, you know, not much of an economy at all, you know. And people go down to where the interstate goes through, down at Lewisburg lots of times to do their shopping. You know, they do like they do here with the Costco trip and everything. And, yeah, and they're poor. They're very poor. So the idea was to make a radio station that was public radio that would really run at a low level of overhead and would be communicating and meeting the needs of this rural area. And Gibbs Kinderman, the organizer, and the board of directors were very direct about what that was their mission. And I was there to help them design the radio station and so forth. And it was a wonderful experience. And Gibbs Kinderman, the guy that, you know, the godfather of it all, had was supposed to have an appointment there at the station that he forgot about. And this guy comes over from Philippi, you know, is on the way down towards Charleston way. And, well, no, it's between Morgantown and Elkins, where it is. And he comes in the radio station, and he's looking for Gibbs, who isn't there. And I say, well, maybe I can help you. They say, well, my name is Larry Gross, and I have a hit record. Maybe you've heard it. It's called Junk Food Junk. Oh, yeah, yes, I remember that. Yes. Didn't think much of the record, but I didn't say that. He said, well, I live in Philippi, and I know this is real hillbilly country up in here, so I thought I'd like to start a radio show doing, you know, real genuine mountain music from where the mountain music comes from. And I said, that's a wonderful idea, but, you know, it's not my place to tell you, but Gibbs isn't here. And I got to tell you, I don't think this is the place because it's in the middle of nowhere. I mean, you want an audience, and you're also going to bring in guest acts, and they need to have some transportation hub to get to. I said, so Larry, I suggest that you go see my friends down in Charleston at public radio there, who do get money from the Corporation for Public Broadcasting down in Charleston, because that way you get a transportation hub there. And, you know, there's even a theater you can work out of and so forth. And you might even be able to get some money from the Tourism Bureau. I did. I said all that to Larry Gross, and he went and did that. And that was the beginning of Mountain Stage. And that's my story.

J.D. Crow in the New South Mississippi River Raft. Send this next one out to Caswell Creek. It's Loretta Lynn on the truck stop.

Okay, you're in the bar room, it's getting late, and you don't have a date, and so you can get over to the jukebox and play that tune. You may get lucky. Hank Williams, Nobody's Lonesome for Me. Gene Shepherd before that, It's Hard to Tell the Married from the Free. And Loretta Lynn started us off with I'm a Honky Tonk Girl. This is Richard Penniman on the truck stop. The story of Lucille.

Well, that's how it went. Blood on the Highway. Wow. Country music. Roy Acuff. Rick on the Highway, and then Bloody before that, too. We had Little Richard, Lucille, and then Marty Robbins with The Running Gun, and then Steve Earle singing Guy Clark's last gunfighter ballad. I think we're about played out, but I got time for one more. I'll make it. This one here. Bye. Terry Allen. It's all about art. It's called We.

This is really going to do it this time. Ellen Jackson. There goes. We'll be back again next week. Hope you will be too. Or you'll miss it if you don't come.

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Howdy, I'm Red Stewart, the curator of Southern Exposure, a hard-to-categorize little volunteer radio show that plays music that could be new or it could be going back to the 60s and largely centers around that state that got runner-up for largest state in the union. You probably won't have heard of many of the bands I will play in this time slot going forward, but that doesn't make them bad. If you enjoy the show, tune in next week. Let's get to it.

saw me, said that Fort Sumter was the place the kid died. Said I am the last one, I know I have to pass on. What a

own one of his rights. She knew he was wanted, cause she'd seen the posters on him. Still she posse'd up beside him, and they rode off in the night.

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What could I tell the kid I raised wanted dead or alive?

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Back when failure had me locked out on the wrong side of the door. No one stood behind me but my shadow on the floor. And lonesome was more than a state of mind. You see, the devil haunts a hungry man. And if you don't want to join him, he's got to figure out some way to beat him. I ain't saying I beat the devil, but I did drink his beer for nothing. And then I stole his song.

0: KIYU wishes to send a heartfelt thanks to the Alaska Community Foundation's Voices Across Alaska Fund for their lavish support of Big River Public Broadcasting this year in the amount of $57,870. This is a huge boost at a very challenging time, and we'll be using these funds to strengthen our repeater services in the coming months. I want to thank everybody for supporting public broadcasting in your communities. 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
2: Hope you all are enjoying the show this evening. We are settling in for the second hour of Red Stewart Southern Exposure. This part of the show tends to kick back, put its feet up, and have a cold one as far as the music goes. Let's see what's next in the playlist.

always heard. So I guess I made good choices just to get down here on Earth. A cosmic cowboy kind of a galoo. The night's pay is my boo. I was standing out behind this bar after one of my shows.

I got a friend that ain't the best duck hunter in the world. He is the very best. Everybody want to go hunt some duck with him. He don't never took nobody with him except his retrieving dog named Fido, too. His name was Fido, not Fido twice, just Fido also, too. And everybody asks him, and he got a standing answer. They say, how about took with you to hunt some duck? He say, hell no. And one day, one of them banking people would loan him some money to build the brick house that he loved. Ooh, he loved that brick house. Asked him, say, how about took me with you to hunt some duck, huh? Hell no. He said, how you like that brick house, what you got? He said, I love that brick house. He said, how about took me with you to hunt some duck, huh? Well, you don't got to hit that kid in the face with a wet mop. He knows what's going on. He said, okay, pick me up in your country Cadillac in the morning, 4:30 a.m. o'clock. We go on the marsh and get that. He said, okay, so at 4:30 a.m. o'clock, he's there and beep, beep, he blow his horn. This Cajun come out there, my friend, come out there and get in the truck in his bank, and people say, where's Fido? He say, we don't need him. He say, oh, yes, we do. There's a little tin film eyes on that marsh this morning, and I ain't about to wait, and then I know you ain't. Call Fido and let's don't got some argue. He say, okay. Fido brought you, sir. Old Fido, bloom, jump up in them truck. They go get in the pirogue boat, all three of them, and I want you to know a pirogue boat ain't safe for one people, let alone three. And they get in there, and my friend go into the blind. Well, they sit there quiet, and it's not long for here come one duck in a bunch all by himself. And my friend called him up, and good. And he give him that feed call and put him right down in front. Well, that banking people he raised up with that automatic shoot gun he got. Bloom, bloom, bloom, bloom, bloom. And he killed that duck dead. He said, sent Fido for the duck, man. My friend said, don't you worry some, none at all, any about that duck. He dead like hell, I guarantee. He couldn't get up if he wanted to. He said, sent the dog and let him got some arguing. He said, okay. Fido, go brought them duck. Trip, trip, trip, trip, trip right on top of the water. Fido run up there and pick up them duck. Trip, trip, trip right back on top of the water. He ran back and put them duck down. That banking people didn't say a word. Not long before here come another duck in a bunch all by himself. And my friend called him up, and good, he most lost this one time. Put him right down in the front. Man, he raised up with that twice-barrel carabine what he's got, my friend, and blim, blim, kill that duck dead, dead, and right now. The banking people say, send Fido for the duck, and please, this don't got some argue. He say, okay, Fido, go brought them duck, trip, trip, trip, trip, right on top of the water. Fido run up there and pick up them duck, trip, trip, trip, right back on top of the water and put that duck down. The banking people say, I did not said something at first because I thought it was a damn lie. But did you see that dog run out there on top of that water and pick that duck up and run back on top of the water and put that duck down? Huh? My friend say, yeah. And that embarrassed me more than I can ever told you. I never could taught that damn dog how to swim.

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I know you won't believe these things I tell you. No, you won't believe. Your heart has been forewarned. All men will lie to you. Your mind cannot conceive.

Thank you. Thank you very much. Thank you very much, ladies and gentlemen. I'd like to do a song now that was recorded by a pretty fair little country group known as the Beatles. I know you're familiar with those. You've heard them many times on the Grand Ole Opry. But seriously, this is a song that, as a songwriter myself, I appreciate it very much because I think it's a very great piece of material. And I'd like to do it for you. And I hope you enjoy it.

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Hope you enjoyed the show. We should be airing a new show again next week around the same time you're hearing this one. 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
6: Good morning. The first case today in the Supreme Court's new term is about the damage caused by climate change. Should local governments be allowed to sue energy companies that cause it? It's Morning Edition from NPR News. Brazil's leftist president is on the ropes heading into a runoff. I'm Hugh Martinez.
7: And I'm Michelle Martin. Most voters supported the right-wing candidates in the first round, including the son of the country's convicted former leader. Also, Russia's latest attacks on Kyiv are targeting the bridges that connect the city, and NPR found a company was charging vets for help that should have been free. Two states are now investigating. It is Monday, October 5th. On this day, 1947, President Truman delivered the first televised White House address about the world food crisis. News is next.
8: Live from NPR News and I'm Corva Coleman. President Trump is going to Nebraska today to campaign for Republican Senator Pete Ricketts. The GOP incumbent is facing a strong challenge from independent candidate Dan Osborne, who is backed by National Democrats. Vice President Vance is going to Fairbanks, Alaska today to support GOP candidates. Brazil's presidential election will go to a runoff vote later this month. None of the leading candidates got more than 50% of the ballots. The son of a former far-right Brazilian president, Flavio Bolsonaro, is leading the left-wing incumbent, Luiz Inácio Lula da Silva. NPR's Carrie Kahn reports from Rio de Janeiro the results are very close.
9: Flavio Bolsonaro won with 47% of the vote. He's the 45-year-old eldest son of Jair Bolsonaro, who was barred from running this time. He was convicted of plotting a coup to overturn the 2022 election. The current president,

It's 6 minutes past the hour of 6 o'clock, and you're listening to Morning Edition on KUAC. Sunrise this morning will be at 8:13 a.m. Sunset tonight will be at 7:03 p.m. That gives us 10 hours and 50 minutes of the sun above the horizon, a loss of 6 minutes and 38 seconds from yesterday. And we have a beautiful waning crescent moon, 28% illumination currently. The new moon will be on Saturday. 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
1: 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A gifted musician, he mastered piano, violin, and guitar by age 12, and now weaves the beauty of music into the art of magic for unforgettable performances. Sunday, October 18th at 5 p.m. at the Herring Auditorium. 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Coming up at 6:30 on the KUAC News, U.S. Vice President J.D. Vance is visiting Fairbanks today for midterm election rally. The Alaska Earthquake Information Center in Fairbanks just launched an interactive map to help coastal residents prepare for tsunamis. And Kodiak School District says a temporary visa program helped solve a huge staffing problem. Those stories coming up at 6:30 on the KUAC News. 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
2: Live from NPR News in Washington, I'm Dave Mattingly. Former House Speaker Dennis Hastert has died at the age of 84. Hastert was the nation's longest-serving Republican speaker from 1999 to 2007. He later served more than a year in prison after allegations surfaced that he had molested high school athletes as a wrestling coach in Illinois. He admitted in court to having sexually abused teenage boys during his time as coach. President Trump is directing the head of national intelligence to oversee his administration's policy on artificial intelligence. NPR's Chandelise Duster has more.
3: President Trump says Director of National Intelligence Jay Clayton is the new White House AI czar and will help lead his super intelligence force. After Trump's meeting with AI leaders last week, Clayton pushed back on calls to pause developing the technology during an interview with CNBC.
4: To somehow say we should back away from this and let the rest of the world develop these models and implement these models, I don't think anybody in that room, and I don't think any American, should think that that's a good strategy.
3: It is unclear what Clayton's appointment as AI czar means for the AI industry, as current artificial intelligence regulation by the U.S. government is limited. Chandelise Duster, NPR News.
2: This is NPR News from Washington. The November midterm elections are about a month away. NPR's Domenico Montanaro says the latest polling suggests the political landscape is shifting in favor of Democratic candidates.
5: History isn't kind to the president's party in midterm elections, and this year is shaping up to be no different. Negative views of the economy and the Iran war have created a tough environment for swing district Republicans. Democrats are the favorites to pick up control of the House, and the Senate appears to be within reach. That isn't something that was thought possible at the beginning of the cycle. But while Democrats are in the driver's seat, there are lots of reasons for why their gains may be limited. Redistricting has helped insulate Republicans to an extent. Most of the districts that are competitive are in places Trump won in 2024, and the Democratic Party remains unpopular. Domenico Montanaro, NPR News, Washington.
2: The president will be traveling to Nebraska today to campaign for Republican Senator Pete Ricketts. Trump was in Oklahoma, Alabama, and Ohio in recent days to try to bolster GOP candidates. The head of Tennessee's prison system is resigning amid an investigation into last week's failed attempt to execute death row inmate Krista Gayle Pike. Governor Bill Lee announced Frank Strada will be stepping down as commissioner of the Department of Correction. Pike was left unconscious and on a ventilator at a hospital after she survived two doses of lethal injection. I'm Dave Mattingly in Washington.
1: Currently 35 degrees in Fairbanks with overcast skies and light north winds. Today, expect a slight chance of rain and snow in the morning, otherwise mostly cloudy, highs near 42 degrees. Slight chance of rain this evening, becoming a slight chance of snow by early tomorrow morning, lows around 31. 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
6: Good morning. It's Monday, October 5th. Reporting for KUAC, I'm Shelby Herbert. Vice President J.D. Vance will hold a campaign event today in Fairbanks to boost Republican candidates in this year's general election. And President Donald Trump is expected to visit Alaska later this month on a similar mission. The president's visit has not yet been formally announced. The Alaska Beacon reports an official with Republican governor candidate Dave Bronson's campaign said they expect Trump to visit Alaska on October 16th and have been filling out paperwork before Bronson meets Trump in person. Trump and Vance have each been making campaign stops across the country in an attempt to boost Republican candidates ahead of the November election. According to a preliminary schedule provided by the Trump 47 Committee, Vance is expected to land this afternoon at Fairbanks International Airport, where the rally will take place. And Alaska is the most seismically active state, and the biggest of those earthquakes can cause dangerous tsunamis. The Alaska Earthquake Center in Fairbanks just launched an interactive map to help people in 66 coastal communities prepare for them. Elizabeth Nadine is a project coordinator for the hazard map. She says it includes flooding and elevation data to help state and local authorities develop emergency response plans.
7: We're going to designate this line as the place where below it people need to evacuate, above it people don't, and those now are displayed on this map.
6: She says the map has more detailed information for some communities than others. If you click on Valdez, one of the program's original pilot communities, you'll see a more fleshed out map.
7: Valdez has taken its tsunami risk very seriously and partnered very effectively with us from the beginning. If you zoom in on Valdez, that shows there's underwater unstable slopes. Those are causes of concern.
6: That section also shows evacuation routes, community assembly points, and even pop-up buttons with information about tsunamis that hit Valdez in the past. But some smaller, more remote communities, like St. Paul in the Aleutians and Port Alexander in Southeast, will only have more basic information. Nadine says that's because her team doesn't have as much data for those places yet.
7: So they have a boundary. That is the line that we think is the maximum tsunami flooding. But without that really detailed elevation information, it's not as precise as the other modeled layers.
6: Nadine would like to see those sections get updated as the project continues. She encourages local leaders to reach out to the Alaska Earthquake Center so her team can get a better understanding of their needs. The Kodiak Island Borough School District is fully staffed with teachers. As Catherine Irving reports, administrators credit the district's temporary visa program and a pivot many districts are making to help their international hires obtain permanent resident status for keeping turnover low.
8: The Kodiak Island Borough School District Acting Superintendent Damon Hargraves says that in a normal year, the district scrambles all summer to hire new teachers, but not this year.
9: We are all hired up this year with our teaching staff, but that's kind of unheard of.
8: Hargraves says a big reason Kodiak schools were able to retain so many teachers this year is the district's visa program. Since 2022, the district has been actively recruiting teachers from the Philippines. They're bringing them in on H-1B visas, which let them live and work in the country for up to 6 years. And the district is paying for the legal fees associated with the visa application. Right now, the school district employs 26 international teachers on H-1B visas across every school in the district. That's about one out of every six teachers. In the face of hiring difficulties and funding uncertainty from the state, Hargrave says these teachers have provided much needed stability.
9: One of the benefits that's become clearly evident is that our visa workers are here for the long run. They're investing in our school district and our community, and they're coming back year after year after year.
8: Last year, KIBSD took its international efforts one step further. They agreed to sponsor the legal fees associated with getting permanent resident status, also known as a green card, for the six international teachers with the longest tenure. Then last fall, the Trump administration hiked the application fee for an H-1B visa to over $100,000. It effectively shut the door on new recruits from overseas. In response, the Board of Education refocused on retaining the 20 other international teachers they'd already recruited on those temporary H-1B visas. The board decided this May to set aside $100,000 to pay for their green card legal fees, on the condition they remain with the district for at least 5 years after getting their green card. Two different judges have since temporarily shot down the Trump administration's fee hike, but Hargrave says the benefits of supporting the green card program still outweigh the drawbacks. Jennifer Schmitz is the director of the Alaska Educator Retention and Recruitment Center, which is a division of the Alaska Council of School Administrators. She says that lines up with the larger trend.
10: There's some larger districts that are over 50% international teachers that have started the process and looking at green cards for all their teachers. So I think that it's happening around the state and will continue to happen.
8: She says that replacing a teacher means advertising, recruiting, checking backgrounds, onboarding, and flying in long-term substitutes to cover open spots. She says hiring one teacher in Alaska can cost a district $25,000 or more.
10: I think the greater cost is not necessarily financial. Every time a teacher leaves, students have to start over again with somebody new. And consistency allows teachers to understand students and families and culture, and it helps build stable schools.
8: And education turnover rates in Alaska are some of the highest in the country and have gone up statewide over the past several years. Sergio Gutierrez is the first teacher the Kodiak School District hired on an H-1B visa back in 2022. He and the other five original teachers are in the green card process now. He says that even with the district's help, it isn't easy. It takes a lot of paperwork, legal processes, and waiting for decisions from the government. Gutierrez says he started the process in 2025, and that he probably won't have his green card until 2028.
11: Knock on wood, right? So that's almost like 2 years, 3 years.
8: And at any point, he could still lose his job, either by being laid off, performing poorly, or in certain situations because a qualified domestic teacher is available to take the job. All the while, he and the other international teachers have to keep renewing their visas.
11: It's been a crazy 5 years for me, since it's like always waiting and waiting and, you know, just hoping that you will not be cut and my visa will be renewed.
8: Kodiak's school board has also set aside another $100,000 for this school year to pay for green card fees, existing H-1B visa renewals, and related paperwork. According to documents that Hargraves presented at the Board of Education meeting on September 21st, the district spent almost all of the money it budgeted for this past fiscal year, with about $10,000 left over. The move has ruffled some feathers in the Kodiak community. The school board cut around $2.5 million worth of staff for this school year, and another potential school closure is looming for next school year. So people are upset about setting aside any amount of money for international teachers. Some international teachers previously told KMXT that they'd faced racism and backlash. Hargrave says that the visa program is the only way that they've been able to keep classrooms staffed up. He knows firsthand from earlier in his career.
9: As principal of Peterson Elementary, I went for 6 months without having a single qualified applicant. Finding the teachers under the visa program has helped make ends meet.
8: The district is still dedicating money and time to developing Alaskan teachers. Hargrave says the district has 16 people in Kodiak this year participating in a new apprenticeship program. They're working as school aides while taking classes for free toward a degree and earning a teaching certificate.
9: I see this as another layer of support to help Alaska find teachers. And this is a mechanism that's particularly exciting because it's supporting people in our own communities getting those teaching credentials.
8: But until the district has more financial stability and a steady flow of local teachers, Hargraves says they'll continue to support international teachers in getting their green cards. In Kodiak, I'm Catherine Irving.
12: And reporting in Fairbanks, I'm Shelby Herbert.
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15: Good morning, I'm Michelle Martin. There are tons of competitions that hinge on how fast you can drive a car. How about how well you park it? Philly hosted its first parallel parking championship this weekend. No backup cameras allowed. The winner was Mario Zucca, an illustrator who dressed like Evel Knievel with one-shot Mar on his jumpsuit. His prize, a trophy made of a piece of street curb and $76. That's the cost of a Philadelphia parking fine. It's Morning Edition.
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16: This is Morning Edition from NPR News. I'm A. Martinez.
15: And I'm Michelle Martin. Employees of the U.S. Department of Agriculture's flagship research facility could be in their final days of work this week. That's because the USDA is relocating its scientists from that facility in a close-in suburb of Washington, D.C., to labs across the country. Macy Byers with Harvest Public Media in Omaha, Nebraska, has been speaking with some lab employees about the move, and she's here to tell us more about it. Good morning, Macy.
17: Good morning, Michelle.
15: So first of all, tell us what's so important about this research facility.
17: Yeah, it's called the Beltsville Agricultural Research Center, or BARC. It's the oldest USDA lab at over 110 years old, and it's also the biggest. It sits on this huge 6,500-acre campus outside of D.C. in Maryland, and there are about 20 different research units there. Last summer, there were about 400 employees. And scientists at BARC study things like foodborne pathogens, plant diseases, crop yields. They're really on the front lines of threats that U.S.-grown food can face. And so many innovations have also come out of BARC, like pesticide mixtures and livestock management tools. Most people would probably recognize seedless red grapes, shelf-stable butter, and the turkey breed we eat at Thanksgiving as some of BARC's famous inventions.
15: Okay, good to know. So why is the administration closing the lab?
17: Yeah, so the idea is that closing it would save money. The lab does need some repairs, and operating it in Metro DC is generally expensive. It's part of a USDA reorganization plan announced in July 2025. The closure is part of that. And the plan is for scientists to move to labs all over the country and work closer to farmers. Like, for example, we have a lab here in Nebraska in a rural town called Clay Center that studies meat and animals.
15: Macy, you spoke to some employees at BARC. Are they willing to move? Are they ready to move?
17: Yeah, it sort of varies. My sources inside BARC have told me that most employees there did choose not to take their relocation offer. Manon Sharma is one of them. He studied produce and foodborne pathogens there for almost two decades.
18: You're being asked to move to a place sight unseen. You don't know how your research will be affected by that.
17: And many of these other labs are in really rural areas or small cities, very different from Metro DC that they're used to. And in Sharma's case, he would have had to move his family as well, so he switched to a private sector job instead. I spoke to about a dozen former and current employees. They asked me not to use their names as they worry about professional repercussions for speaking out, but many reported that they had no input in where they would go, and they got few answers about relocations from USDA supervisors when asked. Some scientists took early retirements, and some did agree to move. Others like Sharma have already moved on.
15: Okay, but if all these experienced research scientists with these specialized areas are not taking these offers, what effect do they think this will have on food safety?
17: Yeah, they say the restructuring will hurt U.S. food safety by interrupting this really highly specialized research. Bark scientists have worked on things like Cyclospora and New World screwworm, which have both affected the U.S. food supply this year. Here's Sharma again.
18: I think it's highly disappointing and highly wasteful not to continue that work. I mean, this work costs money, it costs resources.
17: And for its part, the USDA tells me they've been in constant communication with employees about the relocation and closure process.
15: Okay, only a few seconds left here. Today was supposed to be the last day for the Bark Lab, but it's still working. It's still open.
17: That's right. There is a court case that could delay things or stop the closure. There's the federal government employee union challenging the reorganization. There's also a stay order giving a California federal judge time to consider an injunction.
15: That's Macy Byers with Harvest Public Media. Macy, thank you.
17: Thanks, Michelle.
15: This is Morning Edition from NPR News. I'm Michelle Martin.
16: And I'm Amy Martinez. I'll
19: 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It's currently 32 degrees in Nenana with clear skies, 39 in Delta Junction, and mostly cloudy with east winds gusting to 23 miles per hour. 30 degrees in Bettles this hour with overcast skies. It's 28 in Toke and mostly cloudy. Northway is currently 29 degrees and partly cloudy. It's 21 in Eagle and cloudy. 30 in Galena with overcast skies, 28 and clear in Nome. Healy is currently 24 degrees and they say light freezing rain is falling, so please drive very carefully this morning. It's 35 degrees in Denali Park currently with overcast skies, and here in Fairbanks it's overcast with 35 degrees. And this weather update is brought to you by Metropolitan Garage. 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
21: From Marketplace in Washington, I'm Kimberly Adams. There are signs that oil exports from the Middle East are starting to get back to pre-war levels as Persian Gulf oil producers find ways to bypass the Strait of Hormuz. Meanwhile, key members of OPEC have pledged to keep their oil production targets steady next month. Marketplace's Nancy Marshall-Genzer has the details.
23: OPEC says core members known as the OPEC Plus countries are reaffirming their commitment to market stability by keeping their production quotas unchanged. OPEC Plus includes Saudi Arabia, Iraq, Kuwait, and Oman, plus allies like Russia. These quotas have mostly been paper targets, though. Reuters estimates that OPEC Plus countries' exports have only reached 60 to 80% of normal levels in the past few months. The flow of oil from the Persian Gulf region did appear to increase last month, though. The research firm Kepler estimates that 40% of crude exports from the Persian Gulf region now bypass the Strait of Hormuz. Producers like Saudi Arabia are using pipelines pipelines to avoid the strait, or loading their crude onto shuttle tankers that charge a stiff premium to make the dangerous strait crossing, then transfer their cargo to other tankers waiting safely outside. Kepler says if you exclude Iran, crude exports from the Gulf region were back to pre-war levels last month. I'm Nancy Marshall-Genzer for Marketplace.
2: Checking numbers, the Dow is down 0.2%, about 99 points. The S&P 500 is up 0.4%, and the NASDAQ is up 0.7%. And since Nancy was just talking about oil, Brent crude is currently trading at $101.81 a barrel.
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2: This year has been dominated by headlines about artificial intelligence. But as the AI build-out accelerates, some are looking for ways to slow down. I found evidence of that at Makerspace NYC. It's a community workshop in New York, which was busy with people sewing, welding, drilling, making things. Some were doing it just for fun, but for others, it's where they make their living. The sawdust is flying in the Makerspace wood shop when I visit on a Tuesday afternoon. Scott Van Campen, executive director here, is showing me around, pointing out folks one by one who've come to depend on this place to run their small businesses.
3: We're really super proud to be able to support those people as they get a foothold in their industry.
2: Creators can rent tools and other resources from the Makerspace for a fraction of what it would cost them to buy them outright. Scott co-founded this nonprofit with his wife, D.B. Lampman, in 2013.
4: I think 90% of the people that are here are freelancers that are doing it as a business.
2: I meet one of these entrepreneurs, Simon Berry, in the sewing area.
5: These are cushions for a banquette that I made. Which is
2: You make furniture.
5: I make furniture, yeah.
2: I ask Simon how important this place is for his business.
5: The initial investment of opening a woodworking studio, whatever, all the tools is pretty prohibitive.
2: What kind of startup cost would you be looking at if you actually had to buy all the stuff that you're using here?
5: Like $20,000.
2: Versus what do you end up paying monthly here for your space?
5: $600.
2: There's also a cheaper membership, a couple $100 a year, for more limited access. The membership fees that Scott and DB collect from about 420 members help keep this place running, along with foundation support from the city and state. There's also a limited number of free memberships for low-income people in the neighborhood. Over in the metal shop, makers hammer away and sparks dance behind thick plastic protective screens amid soldering and welding. One of the artists used this place to pivot careers completely. Seth Cousins is a self-described former tech guy.
24: 25, 30 years as a software engineer, product manager, delivery, tech stuff.
2: And now?
24: And now I'm a sculptor. Mm-hmm. So in April, I left the startup that I was working at and started working here full-time.
2: He recalls a recent conversation with a younger software engineer, a neighbor, who said that the work had changed from thinking about code and solving problems to now babysitting AI agents that do a lot of the work.
24: And I figure when they do take over the world, this sort of physical stuff is going to be the last thing that they take over, so we'll be safer for a little bit longer.
2: That's job safety, he says, and it's better than staring at a screen all day. But not everyone I meet here is doing this for work.
25: Hi, this is so beautiful. I'm Kimberly.
26: Kimberly, nice to meet you.
25: Nice to meet you also. Could you describe what you're making here, if that's okay?
26: I'm making a raven.
2: Miles Cucker is making this ornate raven out of steel.
26: It's my grandson.
25: This is great. How many of these have you made?
26: This is my first bird.
25: Oh, really?
26: Yes.
25: What else have you made?
26: It's a cat, a dog, a crocodile, a koala, and a platypus.
25: All for your grandkids?
26: Yep.
25: They must love these things. My grandfather used to make whirligigs for us when
26: nice.
25: I was a kid.
26: And you still have them?
25: I do. I do still have my whirligig, yes.
26: Hey, great.
21: I'm not sure you'd get this kind of moment in a room full of robots. And these tactile skills, says Executive Director Scott Van Kampen, are even more valuable in our increasingly digital-focused economy.
3: The stuff where really we need to manipulate and to make decisions quickly and accurately, I don't think that robots are actually going to replace us.
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3: It is very rewarding to be able to support and encourage these people to really build whatever they want to build.
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7: And good morning. 6:59 and 30.5 degrees currently here in Galena this morning, and a 30% chance of snow in the air after 7 a.m. with a high in the mid-30s. Looking for a low tonight, upper 20 area. And tomorrow, mid-30 temperatures once again, and a 20% chance. Wednesday looking sunny. Let's see about Tananon. No current observation on you, but snow likely for you today. It'll be up to an inch, or make that a half inch possible, with a high in the mid-30s. Snow tonight, up to another half inch, with a low in the upper 20s. And snow for Tuesday, too, with highs in the mid-30s and another half inch of snow. Let's check out St. Mary's, 31 degrees. Overcast conditions producing a cloudy sky today. No mention of any precip with a high of upper 30s. The north winds only 5 to 10 miles an hour, a low of 30 degrees overnight tonight. Turning partly sunny tomorrow with mid-30 temperatures, and it's mostly sunny and upper 30s for Wednesday out there in St. Mary's.
15: Good morning. Investigators believe the Fly Dubai pilot who attacked the flight's captain was trying to crash the plane into Israel's Ben-Gurion airport. UAE officials say it was a terrorist attack. It's Morning Edition from NPR News. The airwaves in Texas are filled with political ads for the U.S. Senate race there. I'm Michelle Martin.
16: And I'm Amy Martinez. Ken Paxton and James Tallarico are neck and neck, with Republicans spending more than twice what Democrats are. Also, Virginians are voting on whether to give back the right to vote to people convicted of felonies. And Mahmoud Khalil calls his detention last year an act of state violence. He writes about it in a new book, No Land to Stand On. It's Monday, October 5th. On this day in 1970, PBS began broadcasting. News is next.
8: Live from NPR News in Washington, I'm Corva Coleman. Former Republican House Speaker Dennis Hastert has died, according to a county coroner in Illinois. He was 84. The former lawmaker was sentenced previously to 15 months in prison for making hush money payments. This came after he admitted in court to sexually abusing teenage boys when he worked as a high school wrestling coach. President Trump is going to Nebraska today to campaign for Republican Senator Pete Ricketts. The GOP incumbent is facing a strong challenge from independent candidate Dan Osborne, who is backed by National Democrats. Vice President Vance is going to Fairbanks, Alaska today to support GOP candidates. The Democratic Congressional Campaign Committee is throwing its support behind six additional candidates ahead of the midterm elections. As NPR's Tamara Keith reports, the six candidates are running in districts where Republicans have an edge.
9: The committee's red to blue is its top-tier backing for candidates and comes with staff resources and fundraising support. All six candidates newly added to the list face challenging races. Only one is in a district rated by the Cook Political Report as lean Republican. The others face even longer odds. For instance, Nevada's 2nd Congressional District, where candidate Teresa Benitez-Thompson earned the red-to-blue nod. That district has not elected a Democrat since its creation in the early 1980s. A spokesman for the National Republican Congressional Committee said describing that race as competitive is delusional. Tamara Keith, NPR News.

0: Fiercest fighting, however, is taking place in the southwestern Yemeni province of Daz, where the Houthis captured a key port city and territory along the Red Sea last month. The Associated Press reports the Houthis on Sunday advanced in Daz, capturing the town of Turba. This potentially cuts off a key road linking the provincial city of Daz from the de facto Yemeni government capital of Aden in the far south. Aya Beltraoui, NPR News, Dubai.
1: This year's Nobel Prize in Physiology or Medicine has been awarded to German scientists Peter Hegemann and Georg Nagel and American scientist Carl Deisseroth. They're being honored for discoveries leading to better investigations of the brain. 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
2: Good morning. 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And joining me here in the studio this morning is Meg Nordahl and Emily Winfield. Good morning.
3: Good morning.
2: How are you both?
3: We're great.
2: Good.
4: Well.
3: We're happy to be here.
2: Happy to be here. 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
3: We are here to talk about the ongoing Design Alaska Gem Company Challenge. 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
3: a 50% increase match. 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
2: That's awesome. 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
3: And we would just like to let folks know that we have a wonderful group of people on the phone bank ready to help them out. We would like to acknowledge Brian Charlton, Heather Best, Teresa Bacher, and Lena Krudikoff. Thanks so much for being here with us this morning.
2: Yeah, gotta love the early bird crew.
3: We
2: all,
3: love
2: the, all the fun people in here first thing in the morning.
3: We are the fun people.
2: We are the
3: we?
2: Fun
3: we
2: people, yes.
3: Yeah.
2: Yes, this is also, again, as we talked about yesterday, for those who listen on Sundays, this is a great time to have cookies for breakfast.
3: I saw cupcakes in the kitchen for breakfast.
2: Oh, cupcakes for breakfast. That's even better.
3: So
2: I'll have to go take a look.
3: And have cupcakes.
2: But meanwhile, they can call and support KUAC and keep us going through the year, right?
3: Right. And we have two new challenges this morning that we would like to let folks know. My News and Temp Challenge. 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We want to hear from 20 donors about why they tune into KUAC, and if that is met, $2,000 will be added.
2: Oh, that's them.
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2: Wow, that is generous.
3: Yes.
2: I especially love that as a news person myself.
3: So you can call 907-474-5822 or go to KUAC, click on the Give Now button. Think about taking advantage of the news challenge.
2: Yeah.
3: The My News and Temp challenge and the Design Alaska Gem Company increased by 50%.
2: Yeah. Just
3: I want to say without thinking about the math, maybe tripling your money for
2: oh,
3: KUAC.
2: Wow. And what a great way to start your week, right?
3: That's right. We love that.
2: Yeah, Monday morning and it's done. I think that's a great way to do it.
3: So we are, Emily is the president of Design Alaska. I am the president of Gem Company. We're going to be here for a couple of hours sharing what we do and all the wonderful things about KUAC that
2: we love. Okay, great. And we'll be back with everyone here in just a few minutes. Give us a call right away, 907-474-5822.
5: It's Morning Edition from NPR News. I'm E. Martinez in Culver City, California.
6: And I'm Michelle Martin in Washington, D.C. Good morning. An investigation into last week's mid-air attack aboard a commercial flight from Dubai to Tel Aviv has found that the co-pilot who tried to take control of the plane intended to crash it into Israel's Ben-Gurion Airport.
5: That's according to a person familiar with the matter who is not authorized to speak publicly. In a few moments, we'll speak with a retired FBI special agent about the ongoing investigation. We begin with the news.
6: For more, we're joined by NPR's Kat Lonsdorf in Tel Aviv. Hi, Kat.
7: Hey, good morning.
6: So there are several countries conducting investigations into this attack. So what do we know?
7: Well, over the weekend, officials in the United Arab Emirates, which is leading the investigation, announced that they had deemed the incident a terrorist attack.

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2: Well, good morning. 7:19 has arrived. It's the Yukon Wireless for a Monday, brought to you by Ruby Marine, also by the City of Galena, the Galena City School District, the United States Bureau of Indian Affairs, with the Alaska Community Foundation, Loudoun Tribal Council, Nalato Tribal Council, Tanana Chiefs Conference, Galena Coffee Shop, and Alexander Lake Bed and Breakfast. You know, it's 30 and a half degrees here in Galena this morning, and we have a cloudy day ahead, and it's starting that way, too. We got Hooslea. No report this morning out of Hooslea, but Caltag was saying a little fog, a little snow on the side, and 30 degrees. We have Tanana, also no report out of the Weather Service this morning. In Ruby, it's cloudy and 31, however. Heading over to Nalato for a snow shower and 29 degrees. Koyukuk saying about the same, little snow and 30. And Hughes also reporting a flurry at 30 degrees. And Alakeket, too, at 29. Heading over to St. Mary's, overcast and 31 degrees. And no mention of precipitation in your forecast. In Fairbanks, it looks like overcast and 34 degrees. And down in Anchorage, it's cloudy and 41. To our Yukon Wireless, and I'm not at the top of the page here. Just a second. Let's get. There's a lot on the Yukon Wireless right now. It's a very long, long page of information for you. First of all, the 2026 KIYU membership drive is coming up real soon. 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And I got a picture up there of the new KIYU t-shirt, and it's looking pretty good. And I think we got a good one, and you're going to like it. 40th anniversary around here, so let's try to make it a special drive, and we'll just keep this thing on the air for you. I like that idea. Let's get on with the Yukon Wireless and talk about gas pumps at the Alaska Commercial Company. You know, they had a brief outage last week, but they are working once again. Come on by and get your gas at the AC. With temperatures falling, it's time again for City of Galena piped water system customers to plug in your circulating pumps to avoid freeze-ups. Pardon me, I'm getting all confused. Plug in the circulating pumps. It's getting cold. You don't want to freeze up. Save yourself some hassle and stay warm, everybody out there. Do you know anything about flooding in Galena? Well, I bet a lot of you do, and you like telling your stories, don't you? Well, HDL Engineering is listening. They're collecting information on historic floods. Contact Bruce Bowles. He'd love to hear your stories at 907-538-9017 or Nate Burns at 564-2105 or just email nburns@hdlalaska.com. Of course, that's all linked up at your wireless webpage. Come and see us. The Loudoun Tribal Office will be open with shorter hours on Friday this week. That'll be October 9th. It'll be open just noon to 3 as they prepare for the traditional healing gathering coming up next weekend. They hope to see everyone out for an exciting and healing weekend next weekend. The Tribal Office will be closed on Monday, October 12th for Indigenous Peoples Day. It's time for City of Galena Water System customers to call in your water meter readings to the office at 656-1301. If you haven't got that done already, they'd appreciate you. The information on the Loudoun Tribe Walking and Biking Trail Improvement Project is posted up. Been talking a lot about that lately, but the information is still there. They're still looking for public comment if you want to grab that PDF and let them know what you think. The Alaska Blanket Exercise Training Session is coming up real soon. This is for those who have already completed the Alaska Blanket Exercise as a participant. This is on October 8th. That is this week. Is that Thursday? I believe it is. Yeah, it's Thursday the 8th this week from 11 to 2 over at Loudoun. Learn to understand Alaska Native history, recognize the impacts of intergenerational trauma, and learn how to break cycles of trauma within communities. That's Janessa Miller over there at Loudoun, 331-0347. As I mentioned, the traditional healing gathering at SHS coming up this weekend, Friday through Sunday. We are reconnecting, we're rebalancing, and recharging at this event this weekend. You're going to love it. It's all different kinds of crafting, like beaver fur hats, birch bark baskets, bits of hulin vests, medicinal plants and salves. They're talking caribou tufting and journaling and gun safety, wood whittling, fishnet making, NYO lessons, fiddle dance lessons, Danaka language, Alaska blanket exercise, the first moose potluck, fiddle music, card games, and more. Janessa Miller at Loudoun at 331-0347. That's at SHS, October 9th through 11th, Friday through Sunday this weekend. The Loudoun Tribe inviting you to their upcoming event, so make sure you get out and attend this weekend and participate if you like. Get a hold of Janessa. She'd love to have the help. You know, we're going to be voting tomorrow. Tomorrow is the big day for the municipal elections. I want you to set that aside. Make sure you get that done. The Alaska Commercial Company Liquor Store is even closed tomorrow. Everybody get out and vote. They want you to do that, even at the AC, you know, sacrificing the business to make sure you are clean, sober, and ready to go tomorrow. And make sure you vote, especially, you know, in all. I'm not even going to say especially in that one, but, you know, the vote counts obviously are lower in the municipal elections, so every single vote is a big difference. Tanana Chiefs Conference getting ready to host virtual candidate forums in October, talking about the November 3rd general election, the big one coming up for the federal and state candidates. They are going to have these virtual candidate forums on Tuesday and Thursday. It'll be October 6th and 8th. That is tomorrow and Thursday this week. I am still waiting for links to that, so I'm going to get on the horn today and find out about that. I should break that down right now. And we'll get those links to TCC's candidate forum events coming up. Still the survey linked up there at the wireless. Vote, vote, vote tomorrow. Don't you forget now. Galena Folks, Sustainable Energy for Galena, Alaska, inviting you to their community energy planning meeting. That will be today at 6 p.m. at the Larson Charlie Community Hall. Come on out and join them as they bring you up to date on everything that has been happening with their current projects at SEGA. That includes the Hydrokinetic Pilot Project, the Biomass Heated Greenhouse Planning Initiative, the Solar Array Progress, and a lot more. Whether you're a longtime supporter or just curious about what's going on with your energy in Galena, stop by and listen in. Your voice and input matter and are greatly appreciated. There's a Zoom link to attend remotely as well. Click it up or come on out in person this evening at the hall, 6 p.m. The Loudoun Tribal Council holding a special meeting today at 6 p.m. at the tribal office. Please see their agenda for that meeting. Also, another one tomorrow. They're holding the regular meeting tomorrow at 6:30 at the tribal office. It's Loudoun Tribe, keeping you informed. Always welcome at the meetings. And a youth group on Wednesday night. Don't forget, get the middle and high school students out for some teenage fun with games, songs, and a Bible lesson with Amanda Martin at Gila. She is at 521-1155. The Galena City School District, you know, are identifying, locating, and evaluating children who may have disabilities and need special education or related services under the Individuals with Disabilities Education Act, or IDEA. They are responsible for identifying, locating, and evaluating children ages 3 through 21 who reside within the district's geographic boundaries and may need special education services. SHS is the site for the Family Night event. It's the Child Find event on October 13th at 5:30 p.m. They have the Infant Learning Program for birth to age 3, vision and hearing screenings, free developmental screenings as well for ages 3 to 5. It's a great opportunity to get out and make sure your kids get the educational resources they need. The Family Night coming up on October 13th at 5:30 p.m. at SHS. The Alaska Department of Fish and Game's Subsistence Salmon Harvest Survey coming up this week, October 7th through the 9th. Don't forget that. They'll be looking for you. They want your opinions. Give them. The TCC dental hygienist Barbara Sylvester will be out at the Edgar Nolner Health Center again in February and May. Get on the list. Also, Anitha Peterson in town right now through the 19th of October. Michael Stimpeck will be back. Nice fella. He's coming back on the 19th. Just good people like James Taylor from the Eye Clinic at TCC coming out in October, too, on the 20th, 21st, and 22nd. Great time to get new specs. And get your mouth worked on, too, with Dr. Richmond. She'll be back in October, November, February, March, and April, all through the winter. The Edgar Nolner Health Center at 888-753-9889. Today is the deadline to declare for the Doyon Limited Board of Directors. Got to be 18 or older and a voting shareholder of Doyon. It's just too easy to complete that online at www.doyon.com. Getting on with job openings, the Loudoun Tribe still looking for professional engineering firms to submit proposals to prepare complete plans, specifications, and estimates for construction of the Galena Dyke Road Restoration and Improvement Project. It's Alvin at 331-0347 with a very detailed document on the project at the wireless under job openings. Lots of other ones up there, too, but I'm kind of running out of time here. Let's get on with the classifieds. I got a message here from the Alaska Commercial Company in Galena. 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They got a nice fall meat pack sale going on with all different kinds of good stuff for just $209. That's down from the usual regular price. 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It's 907-888-3920. And there's an email posted up there too. Pictures also at the wireless. 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They'd love to see you. 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You'll love it. Galena Coffee Shop. It looks like 656-7371 for lunch today. And the Bison Bakery Pizza Shop is closed this week. So be advised, Martin is away from his baking oven. Let's get on with our school menus. It's hot oatmeal, poppy seed muffins, and pineapple tidbits this morning at SHS Cafeteria. They're serving chicken noodle soup, Uncrustables, carrot sticks, and applesauce cups for lunch. It looks like Gila this morning, also with hot oatmeal and hash browns. Getting over to the lunch menu. It looks like chicken wraps, variety of chips, roasted veggies today for lunch. Dinner appears to be chicken Alfredo with shrimp scampi. Select pastas, Caesar salad, garlic toast, and steamed veggies tonight for the spread at Gila. 30.5 degrees this morning and holding pretty steady. It looks like we have a cloudy day started, and it's going to be that way for the day with a 30% chance of snow and a high in the mid-30s here in Galena. For tonight, a 40% chance and a low 25 to 30. Mid-30 temperatures again tomorrow and a light chance of snow and a little possibility of rain in the afternoon. More likely snow, though. Temperatures are falling, obviously. We got sunny day on Wednesday. In Tenenon, no current observation on you, but we have a high of 35 expected there today. You'll see up to a half inch of snow in the air today. 29 degrees overnight tonight, and another half inch of snow possible. Your chances higher at 70 to 80%. For tomorrow as well, the high in the mid-30s. You've got a couple of sunny days coming Wednesday, Thursday in Tanana. It's St. Mary's, overcast and 31 degrees. It's going to be a cloudy day and 39 by the end of it there. No talk of any rain or snow on you tonight either, with a low 30. And by tomorrow, partly sunny and a high in the mid-30s. Mostly sunny for Wednesday in St. Mary's. Glad you tuned me in today. Appreciate you. I'm glad, you know, I was able to inform you and, of course, let you know about the membership drive next week. It's time to support your public radio stations right here in Galena. And we'd love to hear from you outside of Galena as well. We love you out there. We've been working on your repeaters and trying to make sure the signal is clear and consistent. Always let me know if it's not now. You got my number over here and you got my email. It's wireless@kiyu.com. I'll be back at 8 o'clock. And we'll talk about state news from Alaska Public Media. And I'll have Today in History and the 7-zone weather as KRFF is going to join in with us, too. Have a wonderful Monday. All right.
3: 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Don't get too comfortable, though, because we jump up to 1974 and then back to 1967. It gets a little confusing, sure, but it's a lot of fun as well. That's Rockin' with the Hermit in the Days of Confusion this week.
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5: Good morning. It's Monday, October 5th. Reporting for KUAC, I'm Shelby Herbert. Vice President J.D. Vance will hold a campaign event today in Fairbanks to boost Republican candidates in this year's general election. And President Donald Trump is expected to visit Alaska later this month on a similar mission. The president's visit has not yet been formally announced. The Alaska Beacon reports an official with Republican governor candidate Dave Bronson's campaign said they expect Trump to visit Alaska on October 16th and have been filling out paperwork before Bronson meets Trump in person. Trump and Vance have each been making campaign stops across the country in an attempt to boost Republican candidates ahead of the November election. According to a preliminary schedule provided by the Trump 47 Committee, Vance is expected to land this afternoon at Fairbanks International Airport, where the rally will take place. And Alaska is the most seismically active state, and the biggest of those earthquakes can cause dangerous tsunamis. The Alaska Earthquake Center in Fairbanks just launched an interactive map to help people in 66 coastal communities prepare for them. Elizabeth Nadine is a project coordinator for the hazard map. She says it includes flooding and elevation data to help state and local authorities develop emergency response plans.
6: We're going to designate this line as the place where below it people need to evacuate, above it people don't, and those now are displayed on this map.
5: She says the map has more detailed information for some communities than others. If you click on Valdez, one of the program's original pilot communities, you'll see a more fleshed out map.
6: Valdez has taken its tsunami risk very seriously and partnered very effectively with us from the beginning. If you zoom in on Valdez, that shows there's underwater unstable slopes. Those are causes of concern.
5: That section also shows evacuation routes, community assembly points, and even pop-up buttons with information about tsunamis that hit Valdez in the past. But some smaller, more remote communities, like St. Paul in the Aleutians and Port Alexander in Southeast, will only have more basic information. Nadine says that's because her team doesn't have as much data for those places yet.
6: So they have a boundary. That is the line that we think is the maximum tsunami flooding. But without that really detailed elevation information, it's not as precise as the other modeled layers.
5: Nadine would like to see those sections get updated as the project continues. She encourages local leaders to reach out to the Alaska Earthquake Center so her team can get a better understanding of their needs. The Kodiak Island Borough School District is fully staffed with teachers. As Catherine Irving reports, administrators credit the district's temporary visa program and a pivot many districts are making to help their international hires obtain permanent resident status for keeping turnover low.
7: The Kodiak Island Borough School District Acting Superintendent Damon Hargraves says that in a normal year, the district scrambles all summer to hire new teachers, but not this year.
8: We are all hired up this year with our teaching staff, but that's kind of unheard of.
7: Hargraves says a big reason Kodiak schools were able to retain so many teachers this year is the district's visa program. Since 2022, the district has been actively recruiting teachers from the Philippines. They're bringing them in on H-1B visas, which let them live and work in the country for up to 6 years. And the district is paying for the legal fees associated with the visa application. Right now, the school district employs 26 international teachers on H-1B visas across every school in the district. That's about one out of every six teachers. In the face of hiring difficulties and funding uncertainty from the state, Hargrave says these teachers have provided much-needed stability.
8: One of the benefits that's become clearly evident is that our visa workers are here for the long run. They're investing in our school district and our community, and they're coming back year after year after year.
7: Last year, KIBSD took its international efforts one step further. They agreed to sponsor the legal fees associated with getting permanent resident status, also known as a green card, for the six international teachers with the longest tenure. Then last fall, the Trump administration hiked the application fee for an H-1B visa to over $100,000. It effectively shut the door on new recruits from overseas. In response, the Board of Education refocused on retaining the 20 other international teachers they'd already recruited on those temporary H-1B visas. The board decided this May to set aside $100,000 to pay for their green card legal fees, on the condition they remain with the district for at least 5 years after getting their green card. Two different judges have since temporarily shot down the Trump administration's fee hike, but Hargrave says the benefits of supporting the green card program still outweigh the drawbacks. Jennifer Schmitz is the director of the Alaska Educator Retention and Recruitment Center, which is a division of the Alaska Council of School Administrators. She says that lines up with the larger trend.
4: There's some larger districts that are over 50% international teachers that have started the process and looking at green cards for other teachers. So I think that it's happening around the state and will continue to happen.
7: She says that replacing a teacher means advertising, recruiting, checking backgrounds, onboarding, and flying in long-term substitutes to cover open spots. She says hiring one teacher in Alaska can cost a district $25,000 or more.
4: I think the greater cost is not necessarily financial. Every time a teacher leaves, students have to start over again with somebody new. And consistency allows teachers to understand students and families and culture, and it helps build stable schools.
7: And education turnover rates in Alaska are some of the highest in the country and have gone up statewide over the past several years. Sergio Gutierrez is the first teacher the Kodiak School District hired on an H-1B visa back in 2022. He and the other five original teachers are in the green card process now. He says that even with the district's help, it isn't easy. It takes a lot of paperwork, legal processes, and waiting for decisions from the government. Gutierrez says he started the process in 2025, and that he probably won't have his green card until 2028.
9: Knock on wood, right? So that's almost like 2 years, 3 years.
7: And at any point, he could still lose his job, either by being laid off, performing poorly, or in certain situations because a qualified domestic teacher is available to take the job. All the while, he and the other international teachers have to keep renewing their visas.
9: It's been a crazy 5 years for me, since it's like always waiting and waiting and, you know, just hoping that you will not be cut and my visa will be renewed.
7: Kodiak's school board has also set aside another $100,000 for this school year to pay for green card fees, existing H-1B visa renewals, and related paperwork. According to documents that Hargraves presented at the Board of Education meeting on September 21st, the district spent almost all of the money it budgeted for this past fiscal year, with about $10,000 left over. The move has ruffled some feathers in the Kodiak community. The school board cut around $2.5 million worth of staff for this school year, and another potential school closure is looming for next school year. So people are upset about setting aside any amount of money for international teachers. Some international teachers previously told KMXT that they'd faced racism and backlash. Hargrave says that the visa program is the only way that they've been able to keep classrooms staffed up. He knows firsthand from earlier in his career.
8: As principal of Peterson Elementary, I went for 6 months without having a single qualified applicant. Finding the teachers under the visa program has helped make ends meet.
7: The district is still dedicating money and time to developing Alaskan teachers. Hargrave says the district has 16 people in Kodiak this year participating in a new apprenticeship program. They're working as school aides while taking classes for free toward a degree and earning a teaching certificate.
8: I see this as another layer of support to help Alaska find teachers. And this is a mechanism that's particularly exciting because it's supporting people in our own communities getting those teaching credentials.
7: But until the district has more financial stability and a steady flow of local teachers, Hargrave says they'll continue to support international teachers in getting their green cards. In Kodiak, I'm Catherine Irving.
5: And reporting in Fairbanks, I'm Shelby Herbert.
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12: And you can give today by calling our fabulous phone bank at 907-474-5822. Meg and Emily are here in the studio with me. And coming up next, we have Refuge Sights and Sounds, which was called Creamer Sights and Sounds until recently. And I have a challenge for you two in here. We are going to listen to this. And Mark, so artist and naturalist Mark Ross, this week is waiting for a secretive sound at dusk. And so we are going to listen to this and see if you guys can guess what the sound is afterwards, okay?
13: Okay.
12: We ready for the challenge?
13: We're ready.
12: Okay, here we go.
14: This beginning is a bit scripted. There will be some stillness since we're dealing with dusk. This fall voice needs the dusk. It's that time of the fall when darkness starts. The secretive creature will reveal itself with sound, so be patient, listener. There will be stillness, not quiet. Also, please do not look at the drawing before listening. Sounds and sights. Listen fully, then look. 8:37. Dusk. Faint light. All is gray. No sound of a bird, nor of any other life. Distant cries of a varied thrush. Yes, a thrush. Listen. I won't call much longer. Eerie, weird, in the night. There it is. The raspy chirp. Sabrina's is about. The raspy chirp. I think they vocalize just when they become active at the dusk. It's coming closer. Coming closer. Maybe we'll get a visit. I hear some rustling. The creature of the night. Soft and plush. Well, these are just fleeting glimpses of sound. But if you want to see this creature, see my sketch at fm.kuac.org. And listen again. Buried thrush calling in the dark. Gentle and weird.
12: You can visit fm.kuac.org to listen again and see Mark's sketch of the mystery creature. Meg and Emily are in here. What's your guesses?
15: Oh, we're thinking hard. We were both shrugging at each other. I'm putting in a guess that maybe it's some type of weasel.
12: Oh, interesting. I like that. I like that idea. What's your guess, Meg? Do you have a guess?
13: Clueless.
12: Clueless.
13: When he said fuzzy.
12: Plush. Yeah. Plush.
13: Clueless.
12: Okay.
15: I have a second guess.
12: Okay, what's your second guess?
15: Since you didn't take the second
13: one.
15: Yeah,
13: go for it.
15: I thought maybe it's a baby owl.
12: Oh, that sounds very plush to me. I like that. Mm-hmm. So am I telling you guys? Okay, it's a flying squirrel.
15: Oh.
12: Isn't that cool? And I had to pull up the image on our website, so I was sure what it was.
13: Wow.
12: So see all the cool things that we learn on KUAC.
13: Absolutely.
12: How fun is that?
13: And that's a collaboration with the Refuge. There are lots of collaborations that KUAC enjoys. 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
15: Yeah, we can continue to have these partnerships that are so valuable.
12: Yeah, and there's, like you said, there's an awful lot of them. Mm-hmm. 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
15: And we do have people that have been giving this morning. We have a couple thank yous. First is to Isaac Dershin, a renewing donor. And I have to say, Isaac works for Design Alaska, so hope he doesn't mind me shouting out to him. Thank you, Isaac.
13: And we have an anonymous donor who's also renewing, taking advantage of the news challenge. 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
15: Absolutely. I've been looking at the gifts here in the studio this morning, and I have my eye on the crew neck sweatshirt. It is lovely. It's my favorite color, which is black.
12: Yep.
15: It says KUAC is punk. I will absolutely be getting one of my own.
13: And to get that, you'll make a $365 donation to KUAC. 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
12: I've heard it's really soft, by the way. I haven't gone over and groped it yet, but I've heard it's really soft.
13: Is the sweatshirt soft as well?
12: I'll bet.
13: Oh, excellent. We got to touch it.
15: Yeah, and it's thick. It's really nice.
12: Yeah,
15: perfect, it looks for fall.
12: Perfect for fall, yes.
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0: It's currently 32 degrees in Nenana with clear skies, 39 degrees in Delta Junction, mostly cloudy there with east winds gusting to 23 miles per hour. It's 30 degrees in Bettles this hour with overcast skies. Toke is 28 degrees and mostly cloudy. Northway is currently 29 degrees and partly cloudy, 21 in Eagle with cloudy skies. It is 30 degrees in Galena this hour with overcast skies, 28 degrees in Nome with clear skies. Healy is currently at 25 degrees. Recently it said light freezing rain there, so please drive very carefully if you're in the Healy area. 35 degrees in Denali Park this hour and overcast skies, and in Fairbanks it's 33 degrees and mostly cloudy with light northeast winds. 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
2: The belief that heat can benefit your mind and spirit has a long history across many cultures, and you get a sense of that when you visit Oslo's Inner Harbor, where rows of floating saunas, different sizes and colors, line the docks.
3: I do a very traditional sauna experiences.
2: Inside one of them, Hilda Carlson is holding a ceremony for a small audience seated on the hot wooden benches, dousing stones with water she's brewed with mountain herbs.
3: So I go and take them in the nature and I dry them, and then I make this infusion so I have like the natural smells.
2: Once it's over, everyone spills onto the dock, practically ecstatic. Alyssa Marley cools off under an outdoor shower.
4: It's absolutely something that just strips you off. You have to just focus on breathing, and that sort of takes away a lot of the stress.
2: Anecdotes don't amount to hard data, but Eva Hillen, a cognitive neuroscientist at Oslo Metropolitan University, says you can't ignore them either.
5: A lot of people say these things, or they experience these things.
2: Large surveys of sauna users also point to the psychological benefits as a big reason people come back. Hillen is now running a randomized controlled trial here at the Oslo Sauna Association, testing whether two sessions a week improves mental well-being, stress, and sleep.
5: There are many knowledge gaps in the research literature, but especially in mental health. So just really saw the potential.
2: Social connection, digital detox, time in nature, all of these may explain some of the benefits. But Chris Lowry, an integrative physiologist at the University of Colorado Boulder, says research shows several biological mechanisms seem to be at play too. For example, when our skin senses heat, those signals travel to a primitive part of the brain telling our body to cool down. That process overlaps with a pathway involved in mood and pleasure.
6: The weight of the evidence suggests that heat as a physiological stimulus is really powerful in terms of promoting mental health. And then we just have to find ways to leverage that.
2: Lowry was part of a team that conducted a landmark trial. They found one session in an infrared heating machine meaningfully improved symptoms of depression within a week, and that persisted up to 6 weeks. Ashley Mason is now building on this work. She's an integrative psychologist at the University of California, San Francisco.
7: What we know from a whole bunch of literature is that depressed people seem to run hot. Their core body temperatures are just higher, and we've published two studies now showing this in tens of thousands of people, actually.
2: In fact, people with depression tend to have difficulty with thermoregulation in general. Their bodies don't cool down as well at night. It may seem counterintuitive to heat folks up even more, but Mason says that can actually help in the long run.
7: And we can think about sauna and heat therapies like a thermoregulatory workout.
2: Meaning you're essentially training the system to cool off and sweat.
7: So when you are actually done being exposed to that heat, your body temperature drops. And it drops for much longer periods of time than you were spending in that heat. We're talking days, possibly weeks. We don't actually know.
2: Mason suspects this works like exercise. You need to keep it up to get results. Her team has now run pilot studies where people with depression undergo 4 heat therapy sessions and 8 weeks of cognitive behavioral therapy. Most no longer fit the diagnosis for depression at the end of the study. These are preliminary findings. She says they still need to do larger trials to show this is effective. And heat may not be right for everyone.
7: But for people with depression who have tried a lot of different types of treatments and not gotten relief, do I think that there's room for heat therapy to have a seat at the table? Yeah.
2: The science is new, but the practice is not. Will Stone, NPR News, Oslo.
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11: Hey, good morning out there. It's 7:59. I got 30 and a half degrees here in Galena and a cloudy sky above. Could produce a touch of snow today, just a 30% chance with a high in the mid-30s. A low tonight of 25 to 30. It'll be a continued 40% chance of snow, lightning to 20% tomorrow with a high in the mid-30s. Looks like a sunny day coming on Wednesday, though. Over to Tanana, your thermometer's broken, but you're looking for a high in the mid-30s this afternoon. A half inch of snow is possible on you today. Your chance of snow is better at 70% to 80% tonight. A low of upper 20s and 80% tomorrow, too. Up to a half inch overnight and tomorrow with a high in the mid-30s for Tanana. That should lighten up over Tuesday night and leave you sunny for Wednesday, Thursday. Clicking over to St. Mary's, overcast and 31 degrees today. How are you? You good? Looks like cloudy conditions for the day. No talk of any precip on you today with a high of upper 30s. Low tonight of 30 degrees. And tomorrow turning partly sunny. Tuesday's looking pretty bright and a high in the mid-30s. And brighter yet, mostly sunny on Wednesday and a high 37 degrees. And you got Willie Nelson, too.

It's Willie Nelson. Good morning to everybody, including the KRFF crowd over there in Fairbanks and beyond. I hope you're well this Monday morning, and if not, we'll make it that way. I don't know what else to say about it except, you know, it's cloudy here in Galena, and it's looking like 30 and a half degrees to begin our Monday. It's Huslia with no current observation on the Weather Service here. We got Caltag catching snow at 30 degrees. We got Ruby kind of waiting on a flurry there under the cloudy skies at 31 degrees, and also no report out of Tanana today. Over to Nalato, I got 29 degrees and light snow falling. Keokuk, too, catching a flurry at 30 degrees. Hughes at 29 degrees, watching the snow come on down. And Allakaket is, too, at 29, I hear, this day. I have St. Mary's overcast and 31 degrees. No talk of snow in your forecast, though. We got Fairbanks saying overcast and 36. Your chance of precip is 20%. And obviously, you're a little on the warmer side. In Nenana, starting at 30 this morning, you'll make something close to 40 with a 20% chance of mixed rain and snow today. It is snowing on Fort Yukon, I hear, at 28 degrees right now. You're at 40% for the day. And Toke, catching the sun eventually. It's black skies right now, I know, but it's looking clear to begin at 25 degrees. Hey, it's Elvis Presley.

Elvis Presley. All right, so I'll keep it short. The price of gold this morning is $4,152.30 an ounce. That's down $10.30. And the price of silver this morning is $61.82 an ounce, and that's up 68 cents. Crude oil futures currently trading at $90.24 a barrel, and that is so far down 87 cents this Monday morning. And we have, looks like Wednesday's close for Alaska North Slope crude was 100.

0: You're listening to Statewide News from Alaska Public Media. I'm Ava White. Anywhere Alaskans are missing their salmon, anger is boiling at the Pollock trawl fishery. It's become a flashpoint in the tight U.S. Senate race, with Senator Dan Sullivan and challenger Mary Peltola both vying for the anti-bycatch vote. Alaska Public Media's Liz Ruskin reports from the Kuskokwim River, where subsistence fishermen say their way of life is on the brink.
1: Yvonne Waska lives at the water's edge in Bethel. His fish camp is right behind his house.
2: Well, this is my smokehouse, and this is where we make smoked dried fish.
1: His fish racks should be filled with silver salmon now, but the silver return was too weak to fish.
2: They don't close the trawlers. They close me and my people first.
1: Waska is up against a giant. Along with 3 billion pounds of pollock, trawl nets capture thousands of king and chum salmon. Silver salmon are not caught in trawl nets in any number. Still, Waska blames the trawlers for seafloor damage and messing with the ecosystem.
2: My definition of them, destructors of the sea, Pacific Ocean, and the Bering Sea.
1: The trawlers say they're not to blame for salmon declines. They point to science showing a heat wave decimated Yukon kings and that much of the salmon trawlers catch is not even from western Alaska. And they say their bycatch rate relative to the enormous pollock haul is tiny. But it's not just subsistence fishermen who are upset about trawlers. Fish is all over the political ads in the Senate race.
3: Senator Sullivan is championing legislation to reduce bycatch.
4: Dan Sullivan is taking big money from out-of-state corporate trawlers.
1: Bycatch was Peltola's signature issue when she ran for U.S. House and before.
5: There was no fishing this summer for Chinook salmon. Zero.
1: That's Peltola, then a subsistence fishing advocate, testifying to Congress in 2021 against the Bering Sea trawl fishery. She was elected to Congress the next year. She's now calling to ban Lower 48 factory trawlers, the large catcher processors. Until recently, Sullivan was a favorite of the pollock industry, taking in $300,000 in political contributions. He began publicly calling out bycatch late last year. In June, Sullivan filed a bycatch reduction bill. He talked about it when it passed a Senate committee in September.
6: We see it as a general toolkit of measures to reduce bycatch.
1: In a sign of how central bycatch has become and how quickly, here's Sullivan during this year's Kodiak fisheries debate.
7: Helps the bycatch issue. And leading on reducing bycatch. That helps with bycatch.
1: He said bycatch more than 24 times. At his prior Kodiak fisheries debate in 2020, he didn't say the word at all. Calls to end trawl bycatch come from all over the state, but the spiritual heart of the anti-trawl movement is the Yukon Kuskokwim region. Upriver from Bethel, empty fish camps tell a story of loss. In Kwithluk, retired Orthodox priest Martin Nikolai says fish camp is where skills and values are transferred from one generation to the next. Without fish, he worries the chain is broken.
8: For us, it's our culture, it's our life. For them, it's money, and we don't think it's fair.
1: He hopes the close Senate race spotlights the injustice of bycatch. He wants the world to know the threat they face. Reporting from Kwithluk, I'm Liz Ruskin.
0: In part two, the pollock industry feels they've got facts on their side, if only Alaskans would listen. 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

0: time zone am I on? What country am I in?
1: It doesn't matter. It's 5 o'clock somewhere.
0: It's always on 5 in Margaritaville, come to think of it.
1: Yeah, I heard that.
0: You've been there, haven't you?
1: Yes, sir.
0: I've seen your boat there.
1: I've been to Margaritaville a few times.
0: All right. Well, that's good.
1: Stumble my way back.
0: Okay. Well, we just want to make sure you can keep it between the navigational beacons.
1: Between the buoys. I got it.
0: All right. Well, it's 5 o'clock. Let's go somewhere.
1: I'm ready. Crank it up.
0: Let's get out of here.
1: I'm gone.
2: Yeah. Maybe I shouldn't play that first thing in the morning, huh? It's 8:31 a.m., by the way, with Alan Jackson and Jimmy Buffett being bad influences. Let's check out our weather here. I've got 31 degrees here in Galena. It's a cloudy morning, and it's looking like a 30% chance of something here today. It'll be either rain or snow with a high of mid-30s this afternoon. A low tonight dipping to 27 degrees and a continued slight chance of snow. It'll be lighter yet tomorrow with a high of 34 and sunny for Wednesday here in Galena. Over to Tanana, the current observation not showing up for me, but I got a snowy day and up to a half inch of that stuff today at a 70% chance and a high in the mid-30s. That chance rises to 80% tonight and tomorrow in Tanana. It'll be a low in the upper 20s overnight and a high tomorrow again in the mid-30 range. And a little sun coming to you Wednesday, Thursday over your way. Over to St. Mary's I go to the other side. It's overcast and 31 degrees currently. The calm winds for a change. How about it? Cloudy today with a high in the upper 30s. The north wind of 5 to 10 miles an hour stretching through the night and tomorrow. It'll be a cloudy night with a low of 30 and a high tomorrow somewhere in the mid-30s and partly sunny for Tuesday and mostly sunny for Wednesday. It's Fairbanks now, overcast and 36 degrees. Looking for a high today of low 40s in your neighborhood. It'll be a 20% chance of mixed rain and snow today and tonight. More likely rain, of course, in your temperature territory. For tonight, it looks like a low of 30 and a high tomorrow. It'll be in the upper 30s for Tuesday and a continued slight chance of precip there in Fairbanks. To Nenana, it's overcast and 30 degrees. I see a high today of 39 for you and a 20% chance. Same chance through the night tonight. A low temperature about 30 degrees. And for tomorrow, mixed rain and snow at just a 30% possibility. And a high in the upper 30s for Tuesday. I do not see sun for you till Friday, however, in Nenana. Going to click up Fort Yukon and Circle. Good morning. Light snowing already and 28 degrees. You're going to see that possibility for the day with a high of mid-30s in your place. It'll be a low tonight, 25 to 30. And a high tomorrow in the mid-30 range again for Tuesday. And snow likely for Tuesday night and Wednesday there in Fort Yukon. Trying to find Toke here. Oh, it's clear skies. The sun's going to come out and 25 degrees to begin. That'll be warming you to 41 there today. And it is supposed to turn cloudy, unfortunately, with a chance of precip of 30% later on. Staying cloudy tonight with no talk of any rain or snow and a low in the mid-20s. Same story tomorrow and a high 39 degrees. And you're looking at upper 30s and cloudy on Wednesday. How about a sunny day for Friday? We're shooting for a sunny weekend out there in Toke. And we'll take it. It's Alabama. Good morning from KIYU and KRFF.

It's Alabama. Were you born country too? Well, let's check out October the 5th. You know, it's World Teachers Day today, so say thank you. I mean it. It's National Child Health Day too today. And we have a child health event coming up at the Edgar Nallner Health Center and SHS a little bit later this month. Tune into the Yukon Wireless or see the page at KIYU.com to find out more. It's also National Do Something Nice Day, even on a Monday. So we step backwards now to some history for 610 AD, a long time ago, when today Heraclius arrived by ship from Africa at the imperial capital of Constantinople and overthrew the tyrannical Byzantine emperor Phocas to claim the throne for himself. His subsequent coronation marked the beginning of a transformative era for the empire, during which he reformed the administration and successfully managed brutal military conflicts against the Persian Sasanian Empire. His reign altered the cultural trajectory of Byzantium by permanently changing the empire's official language from Latin to Greek. Challenging. It was in 1789 today when a large crowd of angry Persian women gathered at the city marketplaces to protest the severe inflation and scarcity of bread before launching a massive march toward the Palace of Versailles. Armed with pikes and muskets, the protesters besieged the royal residence and successfully forced King Louis XVI and the royal family to return with them to Paris. This critical confrontation stripped the monarchy of its insulation from the public and became a defining turning point of the French Revolution. So we move on a number of years to 1813 now, when American forces achieved a decisive victory over British troops and their Native American allies at the Battle of Thames during the War of 1812. The conflict took place near present-day Ontario, Canada, and resulted in the collapse of the tribal confederacy led by Shawnee leader Tecumseh, who was killed during the fighting. The victory secured the northwest frontier for the United States, reestablished control over Detroit, and effectively neutralized British military capabilities in that specific region. It was in 1864 today when a monstrous tropical cyclone devastated the port city of Calcutta, India, causing unprecedented destruction to maritime infrastructure and coastal communities. The storm destroyed more than 100 ships in the harbor, tore apart fragile residential quarters, and generated a massive storm surge that completely inundated low-lying areas. An estimated 60,000 people lost their lives in the immediate aftermath, and the widespread destruction led to long-term economic consequences for British colonial trade networks. It was in 1877 today when Chief Joseph of the Nez Perce tribe officially surrendered to the United States Army in the Montana Territory after leading his people on a grueling multi-month retreat covering over 1,000 miles. His speech to military commanders concluded with the iconic declaration that he would fight no more forever due to the freezing conditions and starvation facing his remaining followers. The surrender marked the tragic end to one of the final major military resistances against armed reservation relocations in the American West. It was in 1892 today when the Dalton Gang, a notorious group of outlaws out of the American Old West, attempted to simultaneously rob two separate banks in Coffeyville, Kansas. The local townspeople quickly recognized the criminals, armed themselves with weapons from nearby hardware stores, and ambushed the gang as they exited the financial institutions. A chaotic shootout erupted in the streets, resulting in the deaths of four gang members alongside four local defenders, ending the criminal empire of the Dalton Outlaws. It was in 1905 today when the Wright brothers achieved a major aviation milestone when Wilbur Wright piloted the Wright Flyer III for a continuous flight lasting over 38 minutes at Huffman Prairie, Ohio. The aircraft circled the field multiple times and covered a distance of roughly 24 miles before safely landing due to an empty fuel tank. This successful endurance test proved that their design was no longer just an experimental glider, but a fully practical, controllable flying machine. It was 5 years after that in 1910, when today a popular revolution in Lisbon, Portugal,
successfully overthrew King Manuel II and brought an abrupt end to more than seven centuries of traditional monarchical rule in the country. The armed uprising was organized by the Portuguese Republican Party and supported by mutinous naval crews who bombarded the royal palace. The following day, a provisional government was established, and the Portuguese First Republic was proclaimed, forcing the royal family into exile. It was in 1921, just 11 years later, when the first radio broadcast of a World Series baseball game occurred, as KDKA in Pittsburgh and WJZ in Newark transmitted live play-by-play coverage of the New York Giants facing the New York Yankees. Reporter Sandy Hunt described the stadium action from the Polo Grounds, while announcer Tommy Cowan repeated the details over the airwaves to thousands of listeners. This broadcast revolutionized sports media, showing the public that radio could deliver instant entertainment directly to American households. It was in 1930, on this date, when the British luxury airship R-101 crashed into a hillside in Beauvais in France during its maiden overseas voyage toward India, resulting in a horrific explosion and fire. The disaster claimed 48 lives, including senior government officials and the nation's top aviation designers, completely decimating the British lighter-than-air flight program. The tragedy effectively ended British development of commercial airships, prompting the government to scrap all remaining models. It is 1947 today when President Harry S. Truman delivered the first ever televised address from the White House Oval Office, utilizing the new medium to speak directly to millions of American citizens. His speech urged families to voluntarily conserve food, specifically asking to conserve meat and grain to aid starving European nations recovering from World War II. The historic broadcast demonstrated the growing political influence of television and set a precedent for future presidential addresses. Moving on to 1953 today, when the first official meeting of Narcotics Anonymous was held in Southern California, establishing a vital community support system modeled after the 12-step principles of Alcoholics Anonymous. Founded by Jimmy Kinnan and several other individuals, the organization sought to provide an anonymous, non-judgmental environment for people struggling with substance dependencies. Just 9 years later, in 1962, the legendary rock band The Beatles released their debut commercial single, Love Me Do, in the United Kingdom, initiating a profound cultural phenomenon in modern music history. The song featured John Lennon's distinctive harmonica playing and climbed up the British music charts, laying the groundwork for the band's international breakthrough. The release marked the beginning of a transformative era for global pop culture and the start of British rock chart dominance. Also in 1962, the first theatrical film in the iconic James Bond cinematic franchise, Dr. No, made its official premiere in London theaters. Starring Sean Connery as the sophisticated British secret agent, the movie established the signature visual style, musical themes, and narrative tropes that would define the spy genre for decades. 4 years later, in 1966, an experimental breeder reactor at the Enrico Fermi Nuclear Generating Station in Michigan experienced a partial core meltdown due to a mechanical blockage in the sodium cooling system. Technicians successfully shut down the reactor manually before any hazardous radioactive material could escape into the surrounding Detroit metropolitan area. The high-profile accident raised severe public safety concerns regarding nuclear energy and inspired a famous investigative book. It was today in 1970 when the public broadcasting service, known globally as PBS, officially began its operating broadcasting across the United States as an independent television network. The organization was created to assume many of the functions of its predecessor, National Educational Television, with a core mission to deliver educational programming to the public. The network quickly became a cultural staple by broadcasting iconic series that reshaped children's media and public documentaries. Yeah, I was a PBS kid myself. It was in 1974 today when two devastating bombs planted by the Provisional Irish Republican Army detonated inside public bars in Guildford, England, killing five individuals and injuring over 100 others. The targeted venues were popular social hubs for off-duty British military personnel stationed at nearby army bases.
The tragic event led to the wrongful conviction and lengthy imprisonment of a group known as the Guildford Four, sparking an enduring legal scandal over police misconduct. In 1984 today, the Space Shuttle Challenger lifted off from the Kennedy Space Center on mission STS-41G, carrying a historic crew that included two female astronauts, Sally Ride and Catherine Sullivan. During the mission, Sullivan became the first American woman to perform a spacewalk, spending over 3 hours working outside the shuttle cabin. The successful flight also marked the first time a crew of seven individuals traveled together into Earth's orbit. We have 1991 in front of us today now, when an official international treaty known as the Madrid Protocol was signed to protect the continent of Antarctica by banning commercial mining operations for a minimum of 50 years. The agreement designated the frozen landmass as a natural reserve devoted exclusively to peaceful scientific research and environmental preservation. The Environmental Accord established strict regulations for waste disposal, marine pollution management, and the protection of native wildlife. And finally, in 2000 today, hundreds of thousands of demonstrators flooded the streets of Belgrade, Yugoslavia, to protest the fraudulent election results announced by authoritarian President Slobodan Milosevic. The massive uprising, nicknamed the Bulldozer Revolution, successfully overwhelmed state security forces and led to the occupation of the parliament building. The overwhelming public resistance forced Milosevic to concede defeat, leading to the restoration of democratic processes in the country. A lot of birthdays today, and it's kind of musical. We're going to start with renowned... we'll start with a sports figure. How about iconic American football coach Barry Switzer, hitting 89 today. Now we get musical. Renowned rock musician, singer, and guitarist Steve Miller is 83 today. Powerhouse English singer and songwriter of AC/DC, it's Brian Johnson, hitting 79 today. Irish singer and songwriter and dedicated political activist who's most known probably for organizing the 1985 Live Aid charity concert event, it's Bob Geldof, hitting 75 today. Also 75 is accomplished American actress and star of Raiders of the Lost Ark and many others. It's Karen Allen, also 75 years old. Celebrated English author, playwright, film director, and visual artist, Clive Barker, is 74. Highly influential American astrophysicist, author, and science communicator Neil deGrasse Tyson is 68. We have legendary Canadian Hall of Fame ice hockey player Mario Lemieux turning 61 today. And globally acclaimed English actress Kate Winslet is 51. How about a quote from W.C. Fields today? Well, sure. He was better, of course, an American actor, comedian, juggler, and a writer. W.C. Fields said, where'd he go? There he is. He said, quote, "Start every day off with a smile and get it over with." So smile right now. It's Tim McGraw. You have a great Monday, all right?

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3: 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Election information is available at elections.alaska.gov. In rural Alaska, bumblebee. A good plan includes the details.
4: We never heard that word before. Bumblebee. In our language, we say, Gnodzid. Gnodzid. And spider. I remember all they always used to call it Nitsu. Nitsu. And the fly is Duk. So there's three words about bugs. Gnodzid sqalqonado. Gnodzid sqalqonado. Gnodzid is bumblebee. Sqal is by me. Onado is flying. Bumblebee is flying by me. Gnodzid a ko, big round one.
2: Bumblebee flies and spider.
5: Tahudzoya is a spider. Tahudzoya. It's run on the water. The bumblebee is Gnodzid.
6: Hello, this is Audrey. I found a good bunch of information about zinc and how it protects us, and also how I've been wondering how it protected us from COVID-19. And this paper that I found pretty much explains the whole thing. Zinc intake is especially important for children of all ages and for pregnant women. A deficiency of zinc during the time baby is growing could affect the baby's growth of or even retard the intestinal tract, skeletal, or immune system. Those things are really important. Zinc permeates cells and tissues, forming critical structural and regulatory functions. These are reasons why getting adequate intake of zinc through your diet or supplementation is so important. Be sure your diet is fortified with zinc-rich foods, proteins like wild-caught fish, beef and poultry are all good sources of this important mineral. Some vegetarian sources include cereals, beans, nuts, oats, and organic is always best if you can find those. While adults and seniors have the same requirement for zinc, our absorption ability can decrease as we age, so using high-quality supplements will ensure that we meet our body's needs, especially during times of increased stress or poor diet.

0: supplementation important for anyone facing an illness, for folks with asthma, and for those who suffer from respiratory tract problems. Zinc may be one of your best defensive strategies to use. Zinc, the combined efforts of the supplements of vitamin D, vitamin C, zinc, and some other nutritional micronutrients much reduce the occurrence of ARIs, which is a respiratory infection, acute respiratory infection, and the duration of its symptoms. Results of multiple studies also showed that vitamin D supplements reduced the risk of acute respiratory infections and shortened the length of the infections too. This important micronutrient study underlines the need for a varied vitamin-rich diet and regular sun exposure, or a high-quality supplement D3. Combining with vitamins C and D3 with zinc and essential micronutrients for the greatest degree of protection for your lungs and your airways. Taking too much zinc is risky, as it could lead to a copper deficiency, another mineral. So 40 milligrams of zinc per day is a good amount for adults to use. And keep in mind also that the fish and the cereals and beans and nuts and oats and beef and poultry all also have measures of zinc in them too, in those things too. So keep that in mind. But as they said, the 40 milligrams of zinc per day should be good for adults to use daily. So to keep up your zinc intake to where it should be. Okay, that's it. Thank you. That's all I have for today. Our health tips are sponsored by KRFF radio station 89.1, your voice for the interior. Thank you. Bye.
1: Good morning. Welcome to Interior Talk. This is Larissa Summer bringing you your Monday, October 5th morning newscast on KRFF 89.1, voice of Denali. U.S. Vice President J.D. Vance is expected to visit the Golden Heart City today. That for a campaign event in hopes of boosting Republican candidate hopefuls in November's general election. The announcement was made on Friday. Vice President Vance is expected to arrive at Fairbanks International Airport this afternoon. He is scheduled to speak at 5:40 p.m. at the Omni Logistics Hangar located at 6302 Old Airport Road. Thank you to Alaska Public Media and the Fairbanks Daily Newsminer for contributing to this newscast. If you have any information or updates on missing persons in the interior, Doran Sanford, Lorraine Guinness, Frank Mananu, Deborah Nicktoon, or Willista Rendoff, please contact your local authorities. 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For the Fairbanks area, slight chance of rain and snow this morning, mostly cloudy, with temperature highs near 42 above, lows around 30 degrees, calm wind. Slight chance of rain and snow this morning in Nenana, mostly cloudy, with temperature highs near 39 above, lows around 31 degrees, calm wind. In Minto, chance of snow, then a chance of rain and snow, cloudy, with temperature highs near 36 above, lows around 30 degrees. North wind 5 to 10 miles per hour. Tok might expect chance of snow mainly this morning. Mostly cloudy with temperature highs near 41 above, lows around 26 degrees. Calm wind becoming southeast around 5 miles per hour. Healy and Denali National Park, slight chance of snow mixing with rain, then gradually ending. Mostly cloudy with temperature highs near 41 above, lows around 30 degrees. Calm wind. In Bethel, slight chance of rain and snow showers this morning, then a slight chance of rain and snow showers again later this afternoon. Mostly cloudy with temperature highs near 39 above, lows around 29 degrees. Northwest wind around 10 miles per hour. 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

0: All right, beautiful, beautiful Monday. It is 33 degrees, cloudy skies right here in Fairbanks as we speak.
1: Blue Monday.
0: And yeah, it's a Monday. Good morning.
1: Got

enjoying the Hank Williams medley done by the Outlaws, a native band from down lower 48 there. Thank you for tuning in with me on this Monday. 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And we're going to mix the music, talk about the weather, and see what we can come up with. I'd love your help. Making a playlist is fun. So give me a call. Let's put your music out there and share. All right. We're winding down. We have a fun drive coming up. That is next week. It starts on Tuesday, 13, 14, 15, and 16. 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So that's coming up next week, folks. We'll talk about it throughout the week. We've been planning it for a while, so it's here. It's right before us. We're talking about the KRFF Radio Fun Drive. All right. And part of this, our programming is bringing you music that comes from our local performers at the music festival, at our AFA Music Festival. And so we bring you all kinds of good local music that belongs to KRFF and AFA at the Baskin Fiddlers Association. That's one big plus that we bring to you, plus the networking with the stations out in the rural areas. We connect with the subregions of the Tanana Chiefs and the Doyon shareholders that are out there. We have a big reach, and it's all because of the networking with these stations out in rural Alaska. Big thank you to KIYU Galena with Dave Patty and KSKO McGrath, all the DJs and the people and their board of directors. Also we're connected with the Fort Yukon KZPA, their network. And they network with all the villages in their region. So we're hooked up there. We're also out in the Tok area, Antenna Cross on the highway, and soon we'll be connected with Northway as part of our expansion plan. We're working to just bring, you know, we bring you live events that happen in Fairbanks that are popular to the listeners out there. How's that? Okay, we have more to talk about throughout the coming week, but we'll get on with the music. We have Willie Fields here. Willie hails from Fort Yukon, living in Circle, Alaska.

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2: Welcome to TCC Weekly. I'm Dr. Allison Kelleher, Medical Director of Indigenous Healing at Tanana Chiefs Conference. Let's get into what's happening across the region. Municipal elections are tomorrow. In Fairbanks, voters will decide seats on the Fairbanks North Star Borough Assembly and School Board, as well as the Fairbanks and North Pole City Councils. There are also three borough propositions on the ballot, addressing tax revenues, the timing of municipal elections, and whether ballots should be hand-counted or electronically tabulated. In rural areas, Regional Education Attendance Area, or REAA, elections are also happening tomorrow. These elections determine school board seats in communities outside organized boroughs. Do you know your municipal election voting spot? Polls will be open from 7 a.m. to 8 p.m., and you can find out where to vote by visiting www.alaska.gov/elections. Looking ahead to the November 3rd general election, Tanana Chiefs Conference is hosting two virtual candidate forums. The first, Tuesday, October 6th, will feature candidates for the U.S. House, followed by the second forum on Thursday, October 8th, featuring candidates for governor and the State House District 36. Both forums run from noon to 2 p.m. Alaska time. Candidates will discuss issues important to tribes and rural communities, including subsistence, public safety, housing, healthcare, and the cost of living. The forums are nonpartisan, and TCC does not endorse candidates. Both forums are virtual, so you can join from your community. TCC will share information on how to participate. If you're looking for an opportunity to connect with the community and focus on healing and wellness, we are hosting another Indigenous Healing Gathering on Saturday, October 3rd. The day begins at 11 a.m. with a community lunch featuring a traditional-inspired diabetes-friendly meal provided by TCC's Diabetes and Nutrition Department. Then, from noon to 4 p.m., the Healing Gathering will offer an afternoon of connection and wellness with healing sessions led by community healers, TCC's Indigenous Healing Program, and Interior Wellness Healers. There will also be local vendors, information and resources, craft workshops, and opportunities to spend time together in community. It's an invitation to nourish the body, mind, and spirit, and to connect with others along the way. Join us and head into winter with a positive spirit. Garden of Roses is a free, trauma-informed healing camp for Alaska Native girls aged 10 to 17 who have experienced sexual trauma. Hosted by Tanana Chiefs Conference and the Alaska Native Tribal Health Consortium, the camp will take place December 2nd through 4th right here in Fairbanks. Girls attend with a parent or guardian who will also take part in healing circles throughout the weekend. The camp provides a safe and supportive space focused on healing, connection, and resilience. Space is limited and travel scholarships are available through TCC and ANTHC. The registration deadline is October 23rd or until the camp is full. 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And lastly, we are hiring an Executive Director of Tribal Government and Client Services to guide programs that support tribal governments and communities across our region. 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

Time is marching on right before our eyes. Tracy Lawrence right here on KRFF. It's a good morning. I'm enjoying my day, and I am hoping to hear from you out there. And this, letting you know, this is a perfect time to make your requests heard on KRFF. I'd love to put it out there for you and hear from you. Give me a call, 907-374-9777. Happy Monday, the fifth day of October.

Yeah, Memphis, Tennessee. Nice cover right there for you on a Monday. KRFF Radio. We have more mix, more music here for you. And we like to mix it up with some of the oldies, some of the goodies, some of the timeless music. Soulful, you got it right here on KRFF. Stay tuned.

hey, I take that back. She wanted to hear the original by Percy Sledge. Here it is, Soulful, Warm and Tender Love, going out to all.

even that soulful sound right there, warm and tender love. I mean, if somebody's wrapping you in that, you're lucky. You're a lucky duck. Warm and tender love, Percy Sledge, right here on KRFF. More mix here, folks.

wanted Bop to be right there. That's a studio sound group doing that for you. Up next, we have a request for Soulful Slim Harpo. And man, we're getting in the groove. We want our back scratched. 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From Lucy Boots, going out to everyone.

0: I don't know where to scratch. 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
0: Are you working with me?

loving that music there. Love that back scratch. You need a back scratcher. I hope you married one. They're handy. All right, Slim Harpo, by request, coming at you from our buddy Lucy Boots. And we're just going to keep the movement going. Here it is, little cowboy twist.

0: And that was Charleston Blues. They're done by Franklin Dayton out of Koyukuk on the fiddle there. Nice music. And that came from the files 2011. Okay, we have more mix, more music, and I have time for your requests. I have time here for you. This is a good time to make that call, make your request. I'd like to put it out there.
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0: And you just heard Ryan Foreet and his band there, something called Baby I Don't Know. Right now, I'm speaking to Dolly over in Caltech. Good morning to you, Dolly.
1: Good morning to you, too. Doin, soon.
0: Oh, good for you. Sikun asu. Aha, sikun asu. All right. Well, I appreciate that. And are you enjoying this this calm day?
1: I sure am. We've been having a little storm, not so bad, but we had wind. Oh my word! Everything in our yard blew around. Yesterday morning when we woke up, that must have been a pretty strong wind for our totes to be way up there on the roads and buckets and stuff. But yeah, we had a big wind, and then this morning the ground is just white. It snowed. It snowed here in Caltech. So our first snow. That's what I had to share for you today on this happy Monday. Good morning.
0: Well, good morning to you, and thank you for sharing.
1: Oh, my, yes. And our people are still working. They're still cutting brush. It's a project for them, I guess, and they cut brush, and they called for our girl this morning, and we were so happy. They asked her to go to work, so she went right to work, put on her firefighting boots and gear, and took off, and I'm just happy for that.
0: Wow. Firefighting where?
1: No, her firefighting boots.
0: Oh, okay. Local.
1: When you cut, you got to wear that kind of boots.
0: Oh, got it. I don't want to alarm anyone out there. Okay, cool.
1: Yeah.
0: When maybe steel-toed boots, maybe.
1: Yeah, to protect her feet, I think. Uh-huh.
0: Okay.
1: But, and people are still working, and I'm just glad everybody will have little money to keep themselves alive and a mafia.
0: Yeah. Every little bit helps.
1: Uh-huh. Yep. So I wouldn't mind to be a kid sitter or babysitter if anybody wanted to drop their kid by. I just stay home and sew and keep the house clean, and that's about it.
0: Well, okay. Would you like to put a request out there?
1: Today is what? October 5.
0: Right.
1: Let me look at my calendar, Miss Ann. I have a birthday calendar. October 5 today. Nobody's birthday yesterday.
0: Okay.
1: Today.
0: Somebody's birthday out there for sure.
1: Yeah, we just want to wish happy birthday to them.
0: Happy birthday to somebody out there. I hope you're having a wonderful day. All right, I'll play some music and we'll continue on.
1: Anna Massey.
0: Uh-huh. Have a wonderful day.
1: Nick, cool.
0: Yep.

0: someday, if someday you'll talk in your sleep and you'll call out that name. And I hope you say the right name at the right place, right time. Thank you for tuning in today and every day right here on KRFF. Don't forget, we're gearing up for a fun drive coming this next week, Tuesday through Friday, right here on KRFF, 9 a.m. Till 1 p.m. each day. And we'll be looking for your support. 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And in return, you can help support this station so we can give a more of ourselves. Good morning.
1: Good morning. Have a fabulous day.

we keep on chugling, going out to you out there that that feel like you can't go another mile. You just got to keep on chugling with the rest of us. We're trying. Chugling uphill. Yep. Okay, we have a request here. This is going out there to my cousin Florence Folger over in Tanana. This is coming from Philip Albert. And here it is, More Pretty Girls by Willie McCarty.

And that was the Cajun Roosters doing the Honky Tonk Angels for you. We have a request going out to Ada Albert. Happy belated birthday to you, Ada. And many blessings coming from Bob Weiner today. Chris Stapleton, by request.

Hey, Ada, happy birthday, because you're as smooth as Tennessee whiskey. And that's what Bob says, and I believe him. There, happy belated birthday. May you have a blessed day. Hey, I heard from a really upbeat lady. Her name is Bernice Nicolai. And her partner, Gerald, were out doing some ballroom dancing with their new ballroom shoes, doing something different together, having fun. Foxtrot, you name it, they were doing that, you know, line dancing. They were doing the cha-cha. I don't know, you guys, I'd like to see you down at the Fiddler's just teaching us a few moves. All right, let's see you out there. Here it is. With Bobby Sue going out to everyone from Bernice today, having fun on the ballroom floor.

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They've got the moves for every dance. Thank you, Bernice. We'd like to see you with your ballroom shoes shined. See you soon, November 5, 6, and 7. Meet you guys on the floor learning some new moves out there. We have a request here. It's a birthday request for Greg Wallace. He's out at Basco Island camp. He's going to fall out with Georgina. Georgina and Greg are falling out, and they're going to fall right back in with Proud Mary. This is going out to you from Ye over in Tanana. Good morning, and happy birthday there to you, Greg.

rolling on the river. Happy birthday, Greg Wallace, over there in Bosco Island, coming from Yay and Tanana. And she says, you're falling out. Hey, look out there, Greg. And look out there, Georgina. Be safe. Fall out easy. All right. Enjoy your time on Bosco Island. Hey, Yay, thanks for that request. Got another oldie but a goodie out there. And this is happy birthday to Bill, my hubby Bill. We listen to you every other day, she says. And they want to hear Cookie and the Cupcakes. Sounds like a good lunch plan. Dessert this afternoon. This is dessert for you, Bill. Happy birthday and many birthday blessings from your wife. Here it is, a song called Matilda by request.

Bill, happy birthday to you. And that's coming from your wife. And we just sent you cookie and the cupcakes for your birthday. May you have a blessed day. Thanks for tuning in. We have a request here going out there to Marty from William over there in Hooslea, requesting Carlos Frank. Wow.

That is a request. They're going, it's from William, going out to Maudie, and that is Carlos Frank by request. Up next, we have a birthday request going out to Joyce Huntington. Good morning, Joyce Huntington, over there in Galena. Happy birthday to you from your sister Charlene, thinking about you today. And here it is, a short version of Stevie Wonder. Yeah.

happy birthday to you, going out to Sister Joyce Huntington over in Galena. Many birthday blessings to you from Charlene. Charlene over in Anchorage today. All right, looking at the list here, checking it over. More requests on this happy Monday. This is the 5th day of October. Don't forget, we have our fun drive coming up next week. It is Tuesday through Friday, right here on KRFF, 9 a.m. till 1 p.m. each day. And we'll be asking for your support. So, please be ready. We're going to be selling squares on the board here, and we'll talk more about it as the week comes to a close this week. But we'd like to let you know that a fun drive for KRFF radio station is our big priority coming up next week, Tuesday through Friday, 13 October through 16 October. We have a request for the Rolling Stones going out to Archie Peter over in Galena. Happy belated birthday to you, Uncle Archie, coming from Leah and family over in Ruby. May you have a blessed day, Uncle Archie. Archie Peters in Galena.

I like it. I like it. It's only rock and roll going out to my Uncle Archie Peter from Leah and family over in Ruby today. All right, checking my list. You can hear the papers flying here. I enjoy coming in, hitting the ground, running right off the bat, and you keep me good, busy. Busy, good. That's me today on this Monday, the 5th. Thanks for tuning in to KRFF Radio. We have a request going out to all you good people in Gastaugh, Caltag. That's coming from Vicky Semikin today. She loves your posts. She loves seeing what the people in Caltag are posting, pictures, sharing good stuff on the on Facebook there. Thank you. I love seeing those northern lights. Thank you for sharing. So here it is from Vicky to you in Caltag.

night moves, and we got the day moves, right, Bernice? Bernice Nikolai's got the day moves. Man, she's doing some ballroom moves. She's up on the latest and the greatest. And she even has ballroom shoes. I love that. All right, we got a request going out to, the next request is going out there to my mom, Mary Ann McCarty. Mama, this one's going out to you from your daughter, Marissa, and she wanted to hear her late dad serenade mom today. Here's late Willie McCarty.

All right, that was late Willie McCarty along with Billy Savage there on the lead guitar. And that request is going out to my mom, Mary Ann McCarty, coming from Marissa. And that was a family affair. That was their late dad, Willie, playing Help Me Make It Through the Night. Beautiful cover tune from the music festival files. Up next, this one's going up.

to all my children from Mary Ann's McCarty over there in Ruby. She said that the kids have the fiddler's itch. They're all going to be going and some playing and the rest will be dancing. And so they got the fiddler's itch, and I told her, yep, I can feel that. I've been feeling that. Coming up November 5, 6, and 7. Please put that itch on your calendar. Here's our friend John Earhart doing the honors. Whole lot of shaking.

All right. Yeah, you got John Earhart from Tanana there. Whole lot of shaking with the fiddler's itch going on from Marianne to her children who will be participating at the music festival November 5, 6, and 7. Hey, Marianne, I'll see you there. And yeah, we'll have our dancing shoes ready, rocking our mocks or shoes or whatever you have. If you're wearing Red Wings, go for it. All right. We have, it's just about lunchtime, but I'd like to wish everyone a very happy birthday out there. All you birthday folks, if your birthday was over the weekend, happy birthday, happy belated, and happy birthday today and the rest of the year as we make the revolution around the sun. Happy birthday.

All right. 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And as we near the 12 o'clock hour, we're going to get lunch ready. Here it is. Put the lime in the coconut. Yeah.

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That's our health drink for today for lunch. Going out to you, all you health food people out there today. All right, Bessie was talking to me this morning. She says she just hopes the weather. We have that Indian summer, and it keeps staying warm and calm. So she says, let's knock on wood from Bessie.

John Woods, we want that Indian summer, and that's coming from Bessie over in Grayling today. Thank you for just making this morning fly by with your requests, just, you know, putting it out there and helping me to grab the right tunes with the right words and good intentions. I love it. We have another request going out to my daughter, Audrey. This is coming from Mom Darlene, and they're working on their meat, and they're working hard for their meat, and they wanted to hear Donna Summer. Here it is. Meat cutting music right here.

0: Audrey's working hard for her meat there. Her mom is by her side, her mom Darlene, and they're both working hard on their meat, and they also work hard for their money. More mix.
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0: All right, Dee, thank you for that station ID. Up next, Trimble Gilbert, our chief, our traditional chief, paying respect to him. Good morning, Trimble, and thank you for your music, your fiddle music.

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1: Hey, good morning. How's your Monday at 11:45 on October 5th? And you know the Yukon Wireless is brought to you today by Sweetser's Store and Sweetser's Construction, the Yukon Koyukuk Elder Assisted Living Facility, Sustainable Energy for Galena, Alaska, Wright Air Service, Tom Morrissey, Gunny U Limited, and Galena Hardware. 32 and a half degrees right now here in Galena, and it's, you know, it's kind of a gray day out there. Pretty thick cloud cover going on, but no precipitation just yet. Could happen by the end of the day, though. Huslia calling nothing right now. I see nothing on Huslia. We'll work on that, too. It's Caltag snowing in 32 degrees. Ruby says cloudy in 31. And now Tanana saying it's snowing, but no current temp on you. Nalato, 32 degrees in cloudy conditions. Koyukuk, much the same at 3.2 and cloudy. It's also cloudy over Hughes and also snowing at 32 degrees. And in Allakaket, catching that snow at 31. Over to St. Mary's, looking at an equally gray sky over there, too, at 32 degrees. We have Fairbanks reporting overcast and 38 this midday. And down in Anchorage, it's raining on them at 42. I think they're probably used to that. Let's get over to our Yukon Wireless and talk about membership drive. You know, this is coming up next week. We're going to get this started a week from today, October 12th through the 18th. We've got brand new 40th anniversary t-shirts for all members who donate $100 or more. 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Again, our number here is 800-478-5498 or on the cell phone, 656-7456. We'll get that going next week. So think of us this dividend time. You know, we could certainly use the support because, you know, the support is wearing a little thin at our federal level. So we're working on it. You know what? We're going to be playing bingo. Another way that we're working on keeping the revenue going around here, you know, the gaming revenue is certainly helpful. And we spread that money around, too, you know, because it is restricted. We can give it away to other people and buy gifts around Christmas time, like the fireworks that we send out to all the villages. We're going to do that again this year because we got to celebrate, too, don't we? Well, this weekend, it's going to be Sunday bingo. We're going to stay out of the way of the healing gathering that I'll be talking about here in a minute. We're going to have bingo at 6 p.m. on Sunday, October 11th. So it'll be doors at 5:30 with a $575 progressive bingo game now at 55 numbers or less. Hey, it's looking pretty good for some bingo action. 10-game slate plus pull tabs. That will be at 5:30. Doors and 6 o'clock game time. My flyer's wrong here. I'm gonna have to change that. We have pull tabs on sale here at the KIYU studio Monday through Friday this week from 7 to 9 p.m. So come have some coffee, enjoy the company, listen to some tunes, and get some winning done around here. We'd love to see you this evening through Friday this week, 7 to 9. The gas pumps at the Alaska Commercial Company in Galena are working once again. You know, they had an outage last week, but they've worked it out. Come on by. The AC. The gas is flowing. With temperatures falling, it's time again for City of Galena Piped Water System customers to go ahead and plug in those circulating pumps to avoid freeze-ups in your place. Save yourself some hassle and stay warm out there and keep your water flowing, too. If you know anything about flooding in Galena, if you have experienced that, myself, I have not. You know, I've just missed the flood the following spring. I left McGrath, and we haven't flooded out here, knock on wood, since I got here. But they're looking for stories over there at HDL Engineering. They're collecting information on historic floods. So if you want to talk about it, you know, contact Bruce Bowles. He is at 907-538-9017, or it's Nate Burns at 907 864-2105, or he's put his email up. It's nburns@hdlalaska.com. The Loudoun Tribal Office will be open with shorter hours this coming Friday, just noon to 3, as they prepare for the traditional healing gathering. They hope to see everyone out for an exciting and healing weekend. Sounds like a fun event coming up this weekend, Friday through Sunday in Galena. We'll talk more in a minute. The Tribal Office will also be closed on Monday, October 12th, for Indigenous Peoples Day. You know, it's time for City of Galena Water System customers to call in your water meter readings to 656-1301, you know. Please get that done. And let Loudoun know what you think of their walking and biking trail improvement project. You know, the public notice for that rehabilitation project in Galena is up at the wireless, and they're looking for public comment. Talk to them. The training for the Alaska Blanket Exercise coming up, that will be on Thursday this week ahead of the healing gathering. If you want to become an Alaska Blanket Exercise facilitator, now is your chance to get the training for that. This is for those who have already completed the Alaska Blanket Exercise as a participant. This will be October 8th, this Thursday, 11 to 2, over there at Loudoun. Janessa at 331-0347. Let's talk about the traditional healing gathering, a big event coming up this weekend in Galena, Friday through Sunday, October 9th, 10th, and 11th. They'll be at SHS and the community hall, I believe. Yeah, they'll be working at both places. Well, you need some space for all this stuff they're going to be doing. All kinds of crafting, journaling, gun safety, wood whittling, fishnet making, NYO lessons, fiddle dance lessons, Dinaka language, the blanket exercise going on, the first moose potluck, fiddle music and card games. And you know what? Janessa could use some help with all this. Volunteers are requested at 331-0347. They have the agenda up for that meeting posted at the wireless right under their flyer. Click that right on up. The Alaska Commercial Company Liquor Store will be closed on Election Day, October 6th. Everybody get out and vote, you know, on Tuesday. That's tomorrow. Set it aside now and stay alert and get out and cast your vote. The City of Galena has provided a sample ballot if you want to peruse that. Know exactly what you're going to vote for going in. It's right there. Also, download absentee voting instructions. Of course, I think it's a little late for that, but you might be able to vote early today. I don't know. You might want to talk to them at the City of Galena. One way or another, get it done. We need you to cast your votes. And you know what? Tanana Chiefs Conference has those virtual candidate forums coming up this week. Watch for more details on that from TCC. We'll get them for you. Meetings. Oh, look at this. It's getting busy. Galena folks, the Sustainable Energy for Galena, Alaska crew inviting you to their forthcoming community energy planning meeting. That will be this evening, today, 6 p.m. at the Larson Charlie Community Hall. Come join them as they bring you up to date on everything that's been happening with their current projects, including the hydrokinetic pilot project, the biomass heated greenhouse planning initiative, the solar array progress. They've been working hard, folks. Let's talk to them. Let's listen to them. Let's find out what's happening at their meeting this evening, 6 p.m. at the community hall. And there's a Zoom link to attend that remotely. The Loudoun Tribal Council will hold a special meeting on Monday, October 5th at 6 p.m. in the tribal office. See their agenda for that and their meeting tomorrow. It's a regular meeting on Tuesday, 6:30 at the tribal office tomorrow. Agendas for both meetings are up. And don't forget, Wednesday is youth group on Gila, 7 to 9, with Amanda Martin. She's at 521-1155. The Galena City School District identifying, locating, and evaluating children who may have disabilities and need special education or related services under the Individuals with Disabilities Education Act, or IDEA. They are responsible for identifying, locating, and evaluating children ages 3 to 21 who reside within the district's geographic boundaries and may need special education services. This includes children attending public schools, private schools, charter schools, correspondence programs, homeschooling, as well as children who are homeless, highly mobile, wards of the state, or who have been suspended or expelled. Please see the full description of that program clickable at your Yukon Wireless and come on out to the Child Find event. It'll be a family night event at Sidney C. Huntington School on October 13th at 5:30 p.m. doing infant learning programs, birth to age 3, vision and hearing screenings, free developmental screenings too for ages 3 to 5. That's family night coming up at SHS October 13th at 5:30 p.m. Under healthcare right now, this week is National Mental Illness Awareness Week, observed during the first full week of October to raise awareness, reduce stigma, and encourage support for those affected by mental health conditions. 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Here in Galena, your contact is the Edgar Nonner Health Center. They're at 888-753-9889. Don't forget the dental hygienist, Barbara Sylvester, was just here, but she'll be back in February and May if you want to get on the list for her and get that mouth of yours cleaned up, you know. You can also see them for general practitioning. It's Anitha Peterson in town helping you at the Edgar Nonner Health Center. Michael Stempeck later in the month will be joining us on October 19th to relieve her. You got James Taylor, the eye clinician, coming to town October 20th through the 22nd. And Dr. Richmond will be back. She's got 7 more visits scheduled for the rest of the winter. So many opportunities. No excuses not to be taking care of yourself. Doyon Limited looking for new board positions to be filled. They got 4 of them open right now. They'll be elected in March. Your deadline to apply is today. So if you've been thinking about it, now's the time to just stop thinking and act. 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Once again, make sure you vote tomorrow on your case. I am hard on your case. Let's get you voted both tomorrow and on November 3rd. Mark it. Under job openings right now, the Loudoun Tribe inviting qualified professional engineering firms to submit proposals to prepare complete plans, specifications, and estimates for construction of the Galena Dyke Road Restoration and Improvement Project. All kinds of details on that one in the cover letter from Alvin Williams. He's the Loudoun Tribe Transportation Coordinator at 331-0347. Lots of jobs up the wireless. 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So, I think they're closed for the next couple of Thursdays, the 8th through the 14th. Let me check that. No, just this week they are closed. They should be open again next week on the 15th. Weather looks like 32.3 degrees here in Galena, 30% chance of snow later on today, the high in the mid-30s. Low tonight, 27 degrees. A high tomorrow, again, we're in the mid-30s. Could see a north wind, 5 to 10, and a 20% chance of snowing. Tanana getting snowed on right now at a higher 80% chance today. Could even add up to a half inch. The high in the mid-30s. Same chance of snow tonight and tomorrow. Overnight low at 29 with a half inch. And a high tomorrow, 36 with another half inch of snow. In St. Mary's, overcast and 32. You got a cloudy sky, not supposed to produce precip today with a high in the upper 30s. Low tonight of 30 degrees and a high tomorrow under partly sunny skies is going to be 36 and an increasing wind 5 to 15. Thanks for tuning in today. It's time for BBC News.
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5: 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And taking a quick look at the forecast for the Fairbanks area, it is currently overcast and 38 degrees Fahrenheit. Coming up next, we have the statewide news, followed by the news hour from the BBC World Service. 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
6: Listening to statewide news from Alaska Public Media, I'm Ava White. Vice President J.D. Vance will hold a campaign event today in Fairbanks to boost Republican candidates in this year's general election. And President Donald Trump is expected to visit Alaska later this month on a similar mission. The Alaska Beacon reports that the vice president's visit was officially announced Friday by the Trump 47 Committee. That's an operation of the Republican National Committee and Trump's Save America PAC. The president's visit has not yet been formally announced. The Beacon reports an official with Republican governor candidate Dave Bronson's campaign said on Friday that they expect Trump to visit Alaska on October 16th and have been filling out paperwork before Bronson meets Trump in person. Members of other campaigns either declined to confirm that date or said they believed a visit could happen on another date. According to a preliminary schedule provided by the Trump 47 committee, Vance is expected to land Monday afternoon at Fairbanks International Airport, where the rally will take place. Mining executives made the case last week that Southeast Alaska's mineral resources are largely untapped and have the potential to boost communities region-wide. Among them was Graham Neal, who spoke as a representative of the Alaska Miners Association and communications director for Grand Portage Resources Limited, which owns the new Amalga Gold Project north of Juneau.
7: There's a lot of resource that's still out there, and we need to really start looking at Southeast as an actual critical mineral district.
6: Neal spoke on a panel during Southeast Conference's annual meeting. Another panelist was Gwen Preston. She's the president of Alex Metals, an exploration company that just completed its first season in Southeast. Preston says the company came to Alaska because of the Greens Creek mine near Juneau. She says the mine itself is a standout asset and holds promise for the broader region. Preston's company tackled three exploration projects this summer, each made up of similar rocks that host the Greens Creek deposit. One is near Ketchikan, the other two are closer to Petersburg. She says her ultimate hope is to find the next Greens Creek. Steve Mattersman, a former Alaska State geologist, wasn't on the panel, but he says that idea holds water.
8: Well, there is a lot of opportunity statewide, but Southeast Alaska has particularly complex geology, and that makes for a lot of opportunity for mineral systems to have formed and to be present.
6: He says that becomes particularly clear if you look across the border into British Columbia, which has similar geology but far more mining activity. On this side of the border, he says promising deposits in national parks in the Tongass National Forest face more permitting challenges and community pushback. This is Alaska Public Media.
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3: Hi. Julie Swisher, a renewing and sustaining member, had these comments. Sending love to my partner in crime, Steve Bayer, who listens to KUAC almost as much as me. My news and temp challenge. As a lifelong newsie, I know the importance of why local news matters. Joan Webster music challenge. Lover of all music and sound. Happy to see music back in our schools again. Solstice book challenge. A paradise

Supa Supa. It's Rick James. Something. We'll leave the rest to you. It's 109. I hope you're good out there. I just observed snowflakes coming out of the sky here in Galena. It's not much. Not yet, anyway. But yeah, I'm looking at them right now. Hey. Yeah, it's probably time, but, you know. The first ones I've seen here this year. And of course, I've been watching every minute, but probably not the very first. But there it is. Do I not sound happy? No, probably not. It is currently 33 degrees here in Galena, so hopefully it warms up a little bit more. A little bit? Your requests always welcome here at KIY. You've already got a couple lined up here. Happy to do it. It's 656-7456 for texts or calls. And, you know, let's go to the vinyl, first of all. Right off the bat, we're going to do this from Montrose. I got their first album out right here. Sammy Hagar's first trip into a recording studio, I think, for an official album release. Talking about rock candy to go with your super freak here at KIYU.

Bow Wow Wow. Ba-dump, ba-dump. I want some candy too. Don't you? Of course you do. Well, Annabella Lewin is still touring a lineup of Bow Wow Wow. I don't know who all is in the band these days, but she is still fronting the group. And their next gig is coming up pretty soon here, just 10 days away, October 15th in West Hollywood, California, at the Whiskey-A-Go-Go. I didn't even know the whiskey was still going. Well, yeah, I think I did. But, boy, that's a classic venue, man. They've been open for decades out there just letting the rock fly. You know, it's beautiful. It really is. So, I hope you're feeling beautiful out there because you're looking pretty good. I just wanted to say. And we got requests coming on in here, and I think I better start getting to them. We got Dolly Parton and Chris Stapleton coming up by request. William up the road here says he's got a blast from the past for us today. And yes, he does. So we'll be getting to that pretty quick here, too. And I'll get to yours as soon as you send it on in. It's 656-7456. And over at KIYU.com, I want to talk about membership around here. You know, next week is our big membership drive right here at KIYU. I would be honored to have you as a member of this radio station, so much so that every $100 donation, $100 or more, gets you our brand new 40th anniversary t-shirt, because it has been 40 years since 1986. Ouch, but it's true, you know. We're also going to have some prize drawings. We got some more of those 3-in-1 winter coats with the logo on them, but, you know, tastefully, just on the breast, you know. 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So we need your membership coming in here next week, starting on Monday, October 12th through the 18th. 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All right? And see us at KIYU.com and check out the Yukon Wireless while you're over there. This one coming in from the Elders Center, it's Ivory Joe Hunter.

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was a little too small, could have used a few pounds. Tight skirts, points, hardly renown. He was a handsome devil with mischief in his eyes. Together we feel

Yeah. Well, there it is. It's Dolly Parton and Chris Stapleton teaming up for a Bob Seger cover that we know well. There's Night Moves by request here at KIYU. And you can do the same, whatever you're feeling out there. You just send it right on over. That's right. I can't pick them all now. Come on. It's 656-7456. And in fact, I'm not picking them all. Not at all. That one by request, along with Ivory Joe Hunter back there a second ago. And I have a little reminder here about bingo. We've got a change in the program this week on bingo action over at the Larson Charlie Community Hall. With the big event going on, the big traditional healing gathering, it's not only at SHS. There are events going on over at the Larson Charlie Community Hall, too. So they've asked that we move the bingo around a little bit. We'll be concluding the weekend on Sunday with some bingo at the hall, starting at 6 p.m. for a game time. We'll have doors at 5:30 and game time 6 o'clock on Sunday bingo this time around. It's Sunday, Sunday, Sunday. Okay, I'll stop that. And we'll play bingo instead. Do some pull tabs out there, too. Hope you'll come out. That's Sunday, 6 p.m. at the latest. We'd love to see you a little early. That way we can make our 15-player minimum and get going on it, you know? That's right. This one coming in by request from William. It's Saigon Kick.

It's Neil Diamond from Hot August Night. There you go. The big finale with Suleiman and Brother Love's Traveling Salvation Show. Going to the vinyl every now and then, like on that one. We like to stay old school around here. I think we got a couple of turntables here in the studio, and we use them. So, I'm going to go old school on you again here and talk about the Alaska Blanket Exercise. I don't know if you are familiar with this. Those of you that are, well, you know. But if you don't know, this is an event where participants stand on blankets spread out on the floor that represent the traditional lands of Alaska Native people. As the interactive workshop proceeds through pre-contact times, colonization, and resistance, the blankets are progressively folded and reduced, mirroring the historical loss of land and sovereignty. Attendees take on the roles of Alaska Native people by reading scrolls and carrying cards that dictate their historical experiences and outcomes. The workshop addresses some heavy topics like boarding schools, racism, and intergenerational trauma, including with a talking circle and emotional support resources. So, that leads me to the Alaska Blanket Exercise Training that will be coming up. This is a workshop through Loudoun Tribal Council and Tananaw Chiefs Conference. It'll be right here in Galena this coming Thursday, October 8th. If you want to become an Alaska Blanket Exercise Facilitator, you want to join them for this training. That'll be on Thursday, 11 a.m. to 2 p.m., so make some time in your midday. Contact Janessa Miller about this one if you're interested. It's 331-0347. And then over the weekend during the traditional healing gathering, they will be doing the Alaska Blanket Exercise at SHS and possibly at the hall. You know, just kind of keep your ears open and check out the agenda for that big Friday through Sunday gathering going on here in Galena. That will be found at the Yukon Wireless. It's up there right now towards the top of the page under bulletins at KIYU.com and the Yukon Wireless page. It's you too on KIYU and KRFF over there too. How are you?

The Beatles. And that's the debut single, of course, by The Beatles, originally released in the United Kingdom on today's date in 1962. It didn't see the light of day in the U.S. until April of 64. As you know, they didn't take off instantly everywhere all over the world. But when they did, of course, boom, that song peaked at number 17 on the charts for The Beatles in the U.K. in 1962. So no, not a number one right off the bat, you know. I read that on my Today in History rundown this morning that we do every weekday morning here. Between 8 and 9 o'clock, we have news from Alaska Public Media. We have the 7-zone weather forecast touching on everybody. I have a weather service report for anyway out there in our broad listening area when KRFF picks us up over there. It's a lot of fun. Hope you'll tune us in and get informed in the morning, and we'll touch on a little history just to look back, you know, bring it all into perspective, I think, anyway. I have a request from Madness coming up pretty soon, so get ready to go crazy. Or something, you know. Heading into the announcements at the top of the hour at KRFF. We'll be right back after that with the 7-zone weather for the 2 o'clock hour. And to the vinyl we go right now for Foreigner.

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It's Bruce Springsteen right there in that pink Cadillac. What's she doing back there? Nah, don't tell me. It's 2:04. I'm going to talk about the weather now. It's been snowing a little bit out here in Galena. It's the first snow that I've noticed so far this year. Margie Atla, too. She called me and said, hey, Dave, it's snowing. Yeah, I saw it. I know. Speaking of Margie, you want to tune her in every Friday afternoon, 1 to 4. It's the Athabascan Hour. She was just letting me know that she'll be here live on Friday with you. So you make sure to hang out with your elders now on Friday afternoons here at KIYU and over there on KRFF, too. We love that. It's currently 34 degrees here in Galena, and we have been seeing a few flakes, as I mentioned. We'll see tonight bring a few more, I think, a 40% chance and a low 27 degrees, so sounds like it's going to stick if it cares to. A little bit of a chance of it tomorrow, too, but lighter at 20% and a high in the mid-30s. Sunny for Wednesday. How about that? In Tanana, it's snowing, and it kind of has been all morning and half the afternoon, hasn't it? Looking like a high of 34 and no warmer. It'll be a half inch of total snowfall today. How about a half inch tonight and another half tomorrow? At an 80% chance tonight and tomorrow for Tanana. Low 29, high tomorrow, mid-30s. Heading over to St. Mary's, it's overcast and 36 right now. North winds are giddying up to 12 miles an hour now. There's no call for snow or rain in your forecast here in the coming days. Be a high today at 39, a low tonight dip into 30. And a high tomorrow peaking in the mid-30s and partly sunny for Tuesday and mostly sunny Wednesday in St. Mary's. Heading over to Fairbanks now, overcast and 41-degree temperatures. Your chance of rain and it's just 10% for the night for the day. A high today of 42 degrees. Tonight looking like a 20% chance of mixed rain and snow and a low about 30. For tomorrow, you're peaking at 38 degrees and a 30% chance under continued cloudy skies until Thursday. Then the sun's coming out. In Fairbanks. We're driving down the parks now to Nenana. How are you? It's an overcast day going, 38 degrees. Not supposed to snow or rain on you either. Tonight, though, is calling for a 20% possibility and a low of 30. High tomorrow, no warmer than 37 degrees and a 30% chance of mixed rain and snow on Nenana. It's been snowing on Fort Yukon a little bit today, too, I hear. 32 degrees doing that right now. They don't mention

9 tomorrow and 38 degrees Wednesday, and they're not talking about any precipitation on Tok. You even got a sunny weekend ahead, so, you know, hold out. It's madness by request. The number here is 656-7456. You're welcome in our house.

with This Day in Alaska History for October 5th. I'm Tim Bedoni. On this day in 1942, the Excursion Inlet Army Post, northwest of Juneau, became active, led by a company of five officers and 218 enlisted men. In 1972 on this day, a class action lawsuit was filed in Alaska Superior Court on behalf of Molly Hooch and other rural students, arguing that the state of Alaska was not providing adequate educational opportunities to all students as required in the state constitution, and further that the lack of high schools in rural communities amounted to discrimination against the predominantly Alaska Native students in rural Alaska. Christopher Cook of Alaska Legal Services Corporation, a taxpayer-funded legal aid group, was the principal lawyer on the case, though he had assistance from three other lawyers from the Harvard University Center for Law and Education. After 4 years of litigation, the state of Alaska settled the Molly Hooch case, agreeing to provide high school education throughout rural Alaska. In 1979, the North Pacific Fisheries Management Council voted to phase out Japanese tanner crab fishing in the Bering Sea by 1981. Those are a few of the things that happened on this day in Alaska history. This Day in Alaska History for Community Radio of Alaska is produced at KIYU Galena.

Steve Perry. Oh, Sherry, right here at KIYU. It looks like 2:20 on the clock, and we're looking ahead to some fun and games this evening here at KIYU. I don't think I've mentioned the pull tab sales yet today. That's going on right here at the studio between 7 and 9 this evening. Nicole Gregory will be here tonight and tomorrow, then Hillary Evans Wednesday, Thursday evening, 7 to 9, Friday night too. I believe we've got Anna Evans in the house on Friday evening, 7 to 9. So it's Monday through Friday pull tab action here at KIYU, 7 to 9 p.m. We hope to see you over here. The coffee will be on, the tunes will be playing, and the company will be mighty fine right here at the radio station. Then on Sunday night, we've got the bingo, you know. We're moving it, we're getting it out of the way of the big healing gathering that's going on this weekend, Friday through Sunday. But they did put us on the agenda at the hall for 6 p.m. on Sunday evening. So a little time of, or change of time there as well. It'll be doors at 5:30 and bingo at 6 o'clock on Sunday night right here in Galena at the hall. Hey, it's Van the Man.

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It's Leo Sayer with More Than I Can Say. That's by request here at KIYU. That one's come in a few times before. That's somebody's favorite song, I think. What's your favorite? I got a little time left here. If you got time for me, it's 656-7456. A lot of live shows going on around here at KIYU, you know. I'm live 8 to 9 in the morning. I'm here 1 to 3 in the afternoon, Monday through Thursday in the afternoon. It's Monday through Friday in the morning. Of course, Margie Atla takes over this slot right here on Friday afternoons. Already mentioned her today. Jerry Nallner cruises with the tunes, and you're invited. Doors open, you know, 8 to midnight right here on Friday nights and on KRFF. It's Tracks and Throwbacks with Nicole Gregory, Thursdays 7 to 10, and Saturday nights 8 to midnight, and she's on KRFF and KZPA up there in Fort Yukon, too. Anna Evans as well on Sunday afternoons, 2 to 5. And, of course, she got the KRFF crew over there bouncing their signal back to us in the mornings every weekday, 9 to noon. So we'd stay live absolutely as much as we possibly can around here. And we're always looking for more announcers. If you want to give it a shot, let me know. Yeah? I think you'd be great, you know? To the turntable once again here. It's Vinyl from Dio.

Supporting KIYU are the Nalato Tribal Council, promoting the peace, health, education, and welfare of tribal members, and encouraging, guarding, and fostering Nalato Native people.

It's Lionel Richie right there. You know, he's dancing on the ceiling under a rainbow in the dark from Dio back there, too, from the vinyl. That'll be my last vinyl selection for the night because, or for the afternoon, the night. Because we got a request from Pink Floyd coming up here in just a moment. Also got a Bob Seger request to play here because Dolly called from Caltag. You know what? It snowed over there, too. I guess they had a pretty good snowfall this morning. She walked out, and I guess it was just snowing all over the place. So they're all cutting wood, getting all ready. Going to stay warm this winter out there in Caltag because they got plenty of wood cut and ready to go. And I think we're all ready to go out here, too, you know. Because it's in the air, you know, it's on the menu, so let's all prepare, you know. And one thing to mention here in Galena, turn on your circulating pumps. If you're on the City of Galena piped water system and you haven't already thought of it, you probably have, though, because you're top 1%. But just in case, make sure you do that, all right?

Thank you.

Today is October 5th. Let's take a look back at today in rock and roll history. 1961, Neil Sedaka records Happy Birthday, Sweet 16. The song would become his eighth U.S. Top 20 hit. He would go on to have 13 more.

1962. The Beatles released their first single, Love Me Do, in the UK. That night, it's played on Radio Luxembourg, the first time a Beatles song is ever heard on the airwaves, 1982. 20 years after its first release, EMI Records reissues the Beatles' Love Me Do in the UK again. It would rise to number 4 by the end of the month.

1969. The Who appeared on Ed Sullivan's Sunday Night Variety Hour. 10 years later, 1979. The Who's soundtrack LP, The Kids Are All Right, is certified platinum.

Same day in 1974, the Guess Who's Clap for the Wolfman peaks at number 6 in the United States. The track featured the voice of legendary disc jockey Wolfman Jack. You thought she was-

rock and roll birthdays on this date. 1938, Carlo Mastrangelo from Dion and the Belmonts. 1942, Richard Street from the Temptations. Guitarist, singer, songwriter Steve Miller, born in 1943 in Milwaukee, Wisconsin. 1947, AC/DC vocalist Brian Johnson. Same day in Dallas, Texas, singer, songwriter, solo artist B.W. Stevenson. 1948, Lucius Ross from Funkadelic. And in 1949, Sweet lead singer Brian Connolly, born in Middlesex, England. And that's a look back at October 5th, today in rock and roll history.

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1: It's a weather forecast here for the lower Keokuk and middle Yukon valleys. Tonight in Galena, looking like a possibility of rain and snow at 40%, with a low 25 to 30 degrees, so probably more likely snow. It'll be a high tomorrow in the mid-30s, a 20% chance of continued precip. By Tuesday night, looking for that to quit and leave us sunny for Wednesday. Heading over to Tanana, snow at an 80% chance for you tonight and tomorrow. Could accumulate a bit, half inch tonight, half inch tomorrow. For a low tonight of 29 degrees and a high tomorrow peaking at 36. And you too looking for the sun to come out Wednesday, Thursday. Over to St. Mary's, cloudy tonight. No talk of rain and snow for you, though, with a low of 30 degrees. Tomorrow turning sunny, at least partly so, with a high in the mid-30s. Your Wednesday is looking good for mostly sunny skies and 37 degrees out there in St. Mary's.
2: Continued their sharp swings today, settling at a little more than $100 a barrel. This is NPR News from Washington. Ethiopia's prime minister says his country must have access to the Red Sea. Neighboring countries say the sea's governance is for coastal states. Ethiopia lost direct access in 1993 when Eritrea became independent. Relations with regional neighbors have worsened recently with renewed conflict in the Tigray region. Unpasteurized milk and other raw dairy foods are unsafe to eat and can cause serious illness. The American Academy of Pediatrics warns. As NPR's Maria Godoy reports, a new policy statement from the group says the risks are especially high for young children and people who are pregnant or breastfeeding.
3: The updated guidance from the AAP calls for a ban on the sale and distribution of raw milk and dairy products, including raw cheeses, because they can cause life-threatening infections. While advocates of raw milk products say they offer health benefits, these claims are not backed by scientific evidence. Unpasteurized dairy products can harbor pathogens like listeria, avian flu, and salmonella. This year, an outbreak of E. coli linked to raw milk cheeses resulted in 13 illnesses, including 8 hospitalizations. More than half of the people sickened were children under 5 years of age. 3 people developed severe kidney damage. Maria Godoy, NPR News.
2: The remains of medieval ruler Tsar Samuel have arrived in Bulgaria after decades of negotiations with Greece. Samuel fought the Byzantine Empire and is a symbol of Bulgaria's national identity. His remains were discovered 60 years ago. The handover follows an agreement between the two countries to return religious relics. I'm Ryland Barton. This is NPR News from Washington.
4: 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Inspired by a true David versus Goliath story about truth at all costs. In theaters Thursday.
5: 6 minutes past 3 o'clock here, the afternoon music show kicking in for a Monday during membership week. The forecast for the Anchorage area, Matsu Valley, is calling for some rain and clouds. Yep, it looks like scattered showers are the story of the week. By the end of the week, it might be returning to partly sunny conditions, so there is some hope on the horizon. High temperatures only into the upper 40s expected. It's 47 in Girdwood. It's 46, it looks like, in Palmer, Wasilla, and about 44 degrees here in East Anchorage. I'm Lauren Dixon, along with KMBA volunteer Wes Goodwin. Wes, we've got ourselves an interesting hour of fundraising here, day one on our fundraising week. Welcome to it, by the way.
6: Thank you, Lauren. I appreciate you having me at the studios and really appreciate the opportunity to help tell people how important public radio is, but not only that, how important native radio is here in Alaska.
5: We're going to be sharing that throughout this this afternoon. And we're going to share some stories about our memories taking us back to 1996. You were actually in radio back then. So we'll save those stories for just a bit, and we'll connect ourselves again with 1996 by playing a song from Bruce Coburn coming up shortly. But KMBA is all about the new music, and we're going to start with some new music from an artist named Monrovia. But first, we want you to support the station, so let's get the phone number out there.
6: Lauren, the number.

0: It takes us back to 1996. That's when KMBA first signed on to the airwaves here in Anchorage. That's Bruce Coburn with Pacing the Cage. And I just can't believe that's actually 30 years old. Monrovia was also featured inside the set. That's a brand new record from 2026. So in 2056, somebody will be saying, boy, I remember that Monrovia song when it was brand new.
1: And I heard it on KMBA.
0: And they did, and KMBA should still be here. Wes Goodwin, you're in studio with me to make sure people understand it'd be cool if we were still here in 2056.
1: Public radio is, you know, so important, especially with, you know, a lot of changes in terms of funding streams. There's been some challenges at the federal level, challenges at the state level. We're depending more and more on companies, corporations, and individual donations to help us meet our mark, to help keep the lights on, to help pay for staffing. It does cost a lot for us to also get some of the content that you hear, but you also get the benefit of having some local content, and you can hear it right here on KNBA.
0: So people who call in to this number, 877-796-2700, you're supporting local content. Yes, there is some national content sprinkled in, but we are going to always be primarily local content. We've got local music, we've got local voices, and we have local information and connections. The radio station is connected to the community. It's got voices from across the state that are showing up on the airwaves. Wes, since 1996, KMBA has been on the air, but public radio has been important all across Alaska since 1996. You've been in radio just as long as I have.
1: And, you know, for some folks who probably haven't heard me here before, I've worked at KOTZ, which is 30 miles above the Arctic Circle, part of the Alaska Public Radio Network.
0: Yeah.
1: You could hear a lot of content from KOTZ, from the news department. And there are some live broadcasts that actually originate from KOTZ. I was working up there when Obama was passing through, and I walked out. I remember the day distinctly. APRN's Alaska News Nightly was on, and then I heard a jet land. And I went out there, and next thing you know, these motorcades were passing on by.
0: You're thinking in Kotzebue
1: motorcades? In Kotzebue, exactly, and they were going to the school. I ran back into the studio at KOTZ, turned it on, told them, I broke into Alaska News Nightly, told them that Air Force One has landed, and that we will be breaking live to the Kotzebue High School Gymnasium for President Obama's address as he visits Alaska. The very first time a sitting president had visited Northwest, if not the Arctic. But public radio has always been there for all these important events. There's things that happen on the daily that you could hear on our hourly news broadcast, and most importantly, our Alaska news broadcast. So I'm hoping that the listeners who are tuned in on 90.3 FM here in Anchorage, they would call and support our efforts to keep KNBA going. The number to call again, 877-796-2700.
0: There's a lot that's happened on this radio station in 30 years. Live music has been on the radio, new music discovery, Native artists, Alaska artists. Everybody's got a home here when you've got the latitude to be creative. And that latitude comes from listener support. If we were relying solely on capitalizing on our market and only serving commercial needs, we probably couldn't be as creative.
1: And as KNBA is celebrating our 30th anniversary this month, that's 30 years of commercial-free music, news, and cultural programs. Now think about how much you love listening to a great block of music without a single commercial.
0: All you got to do to support that is call 877-796-2700. Say hello to some of the great folks who've already supported in the last couple hours, like Sally, Judith, Dale. Thank you very much for that support.
1: Thank you so much.
0: Wes and I are going to be returning with some more 1996 radio memories, musical memories included. And we'll start the next set of music with one of those musical memories. It was 1996 where the station got on the airwaves, and that's when I discovered Jerry Alford and the Medicine Beats.

0: And it's music from Sheryl Crow. Sheryl Crow featuring Jesse Wells, who's kind of the new John Mellencamp. You've got a lot of great classic artists that are featured on KMBA, but a lot of new music as well. Wes Goodwin's in the studio with us this afternoon. Wes, an old KOTZ DJ back in the day. And you're going to be kicking into some musical memories of your own here on Saturdays. Anytime you're ready, we got a Saturday shift waiting for you.
1: Oh, man. You know what? I've been in radio since, I'll say, the mid-80s. And throughout the years, I've done a number of different things, from being an on-air operations person, worked my way up to being a program director. And even after I left radio, I came back as a volunteer. I came back as a board member. I served on a community advisory board in Kotzebue. And then when I moved to Anchorage, I wanted to continue my involvement in radio. And I appreciate the opportunity KNBA gave me to serve on the local community advisory board.
0: So when we talk about music that you'd hear on the radio, KMBA has a sort of a, if you will, a combined and coordinated sound, but it always plays off of every DJ's own personal character. Each DJ is allowed to bring their own twist to the KMBA playlist. What's some of the sounds that you remember growing up with, and what would you include today on your own show?
1: Well, when I was growing up, admittedly, we were very eclectic. We had pop. We had some old rock and roll, but then there was a number of country titles that the program director told me, you need to rotate a couple of country songs. So I was able to reach out to some people who knew old country, new country, and they came in and helped me sift through 45s. I don't know if I mentioned it, but
0: you were playing 45s?
1: We were playing 45s, 33s, and, you know, they'd be like, you'd have to mix them, you know, both pop, country, try not to do two countries at the same time. But people in my particular area, they love old-time country, the new country, as well as pop music.
0: So Wes points out a good fact that when done right with a little bit of passion, music can mix, no problem. You can have different genres during the same hour, and guess what? We enjoy that. If you enjoy that as a listener, call now with your donation of support to public radio, where this kind of programming still happens. The number to call is
1: 877-796-2700. If you'd like to go online, you can visit us at knba.org. 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It says donate, and then it's real easy. You could fill it out, and if you could, you might want to consider giving regularly, but if you just want to make a one-time contribution, that'd be greatly appreciated as well.
0: The gifts that are available are going to be mailed to you, a $10 a month, or that would equal a $120 annual donation. That $120 donation has a thank you gift of the KMBA member card. A $240 annual amount, that's just $20 a month, is the new KMBA knit hat, or the beanie, just in time for winter, with a KMBA logo right on the front. And the $30 a month, or $360 membership, has got a brand new different kind of tote bag, a heavier canvas, a zipper on the top. I've got 8 of them in my car already, but the new ones I don't have, so guess what? I got to renew my membership to get that new one. And Wes, thank you for coming in and supporting us with that number to call, 877-796-2700. We've talked about membership. We've talked about music and DJing. But you were, before we started this break, you were talking about connecting information as well. And connecting with, information this on the radio, from Native America calling to news.
1: You know, there's so many opportunities. I noticed when I was in Kotzebue that there was a lot of events happening here in Anchorage, and it was always appreciated when the local radio station would simulcast it or broadcast it for our stations in the bush to carry it as well. And now that I'm here in Anchorage, I'm glad to see that there's still a lot of pertinent activities that KNBA is covering, not only the news events, but things like AFN. It's the largest gathering of Native Americans here in the state of Alaska. You're going to have representatives from the for-profits, as well as people from the communities, from the tribal governments. And it's a great time for KNBA to get out there and get the word out as to what the leaders are speaking about. So if you're a supporter of live broadcast from Anchorage or anywhere because we do have some other programs where we do go outside of Anchorage and do some live broadcasts. We hope you'll continue to support KNBA in our efforts.
0: 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Another half-hour set of music and memories from Radio Past. We'll be celebrating 30 years on October 11th. So all this week during our membership drive, Wes, we're of course celebrating 30 years on the radio. Here's a band that's been with us the entire time. We've got the new music of Counting Crows coming up next.
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says she's one in a million. 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

0: taking ourselves all the way back to 1996 because that is the birth year of KNBA. We've been on the radio for 30 years, folks, and Dave Matthews Band with the song Too Much, that came out in 1996. How long ago was that? 30 years. I just did the math. 30 years has gone by quickly, and yet it's a long time ago as well.
1: And we're hoping that we're going to be able to keep operations going for another 30 years. But, you know, over the last 30 years, KNBA has done a number of different things. I noticed that we couldn't get it done without people, of course, becoming members of the station.
0: Yeah, the public.
1: Or if they renew their membership, there's other ways they could help too. They could become a volunteer, get a hold of Lauren here. He'll tell you what opportunities there may be here for volunteer efforts. Also, if you become a member, you become eligible to serve on the board of directors, also serve on the community advisory board. So those are some more great reasons for people to update or become members.
0: Yes, anybody on the community advisory board is first and foremost a member of the station. You know, we'll ask you to become a member, and then you get to help us gauge whether the community is getting what it needs out of this license to Kuwanuk Broadcast Corporation. And so far, the CAB has been, CAB meaning Community Advisory Board, they've been tremendous in making sure we're on top of certain news stories, certain information that they say, hey, we want you guys to cover this, to cover that, to make sure this activity, this important issue is addressed somewhere on your station. And that's what the CAB does. And Wes has been pointing out the urgency behind it all. We really need to make sure that it happens. So we ask twice a year for your donations to the radio station, and it really is needed.
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0: 877-796-2700. That's 877-796-2700. We're at the 30-year mark of KNBA, and it was funny to kind of think about 30 years from now. 2056? I'm glad that feels a long way away. But 30 years, folks, there's a kid being born right now who's would love to know KNBA in their teens and their 20s, so let's keep us around at least that long so you've got a cool station in your community that you can share with your kids.
1: Please join us throughout the coming week as we have a number of other people throughout the community who will be joining us on air, letting you know how important it is to support public radio in Anchorage.
0: We've got a lot of folks who are going to stop by and share that, and they are probably going to challenge you a little bit, too, to see if you can get some more dollars raised during those special challenge hours. And Wes, I hope you come back as well.
1: Well, thank you so much, Lauren, and I appreciate everything that KNBA does. And I'm going to update my membership as well.
0: And thank you to Sally and Judith and Dale who've given through this midday. And as we close out this Monday with another hour of great music, you're welcome to donate at the website, knba.org, or go to the phone number. Well, Wes, there's a lot of cool music discovery. And Canada has done a great job of supporting Indigenous artists. They've got an Indigenous artist chart, and I always keep my eyes on it to make sure we're up to date on the latest and the greatest. And the Muddy River Band came out with a song last year, 2025, that's just the perfect tempo for the energy that's needed on a 4 o'clock Monday afternoon. So we're going to share their latest song, Rain on the Highway. That's coming up next. Thank you for stopping
1: Thanks
0: by.
1: Thanks for having me.
2: Among the many significant changes the Trump administration proposes for the census count every 10 years is eliminating questions about racial identity. That would have major changes for Native Americans when it comes to voting and social service funding, among other priorities. We'll find out what the proposal could mean coming up on the next Native America Calling.
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1: It's a weather forecast here for the lower Keokuk and middle Yukon valleys. Tonight in Galena, looking like a possibility of rain and snow at 40%, with a low 25 to 30 degrees, so probably more likely snow. It'll be a high tomorrow in the mid-30s, a 20% chance of continued precip. By Tuesday night, looking for that to quit and leave us sunny for Wednesday. Heading over to Tanana, snow at an 80% chance for you tonight and tomorrow. Could accumulate a bit, half inch tonight, half inch tomorrow. For a low tonight of 29 degrees and a high tomorrow peaking at 36. And you too looking for the sun to come out Wednesday, Thursday. Over to St. Mary's, cloudy tonight. No talk of rain and snow for you, though, with a low of 30 degrees. Tomorrow turning sunny, at least partly so, with a high in the mid-30s. Your Wednesday is looking good for mostly sunny skies and 37 degrees out there in St. Mary's.
2: Reasons, Jen. 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
6: Live from NPR News in Washington, I'm Ryland Barton. President Trump says he's going to start paying for campaign-style ads himself instead of with taxpayer dollars, as he's been doing in recent weeks. In a post on Truth Social today, Trump says the practice of using taxpayer money for the ads is, quote, a rather standard thing to do. Legal experts say that is not the case. Now Trump says he'll use money raised by MAGA, Inc., a super PAC supporting himself and Republican candidates. Iran says it has received a U.S. proposal to reopen the Strait of Hormuz. There was no immediate comment from the U.S., as NPR's Hadil Al-Shalchi reports.
7: Iran's Speaker of Parliament and lead negotiator Mahmoud Gharibaf said Iran received a U.S. proposal via mediators, but did not provide any further details. Gharibaf added that the U.S. had to agree to the country's conditions before any deal would be made. Last month, Iran had put forward an agreement to reopen the Strait of Hormuz within 7 days if the U.S. met its terms. President Trump rejected the plan, but said he was willing to continue talks. Many of Iran's demands mirror those in a June memorandum of understanding that fell apart a month later. They include easing of U.S. sanctions, an end to a U.S. naval blockade, and unfreezing of Iranian assets in return for reopening the strait. Hadil Al-Shalchi, NPR News, Istanbul.
6: The Supreme Court began a new term today. The High Court heard a case over whether local governments can sue oil and gas companies for climate change costs. Boulder, Colorado officials argued that companies like Suncor and Exxon should be accountable for climate-related disasters. The companies claimed the Clean Air Act gives the federal government regulatory power, not states. There are only hours left for eligible voters to register for next month's midterm elections in some parts of the country. As NPR's Hansilo Wong reports, election officials also recommend those already registered to pay close attention to any further deadlines.
8: Today is the last chance for eligible voters to register or update their registration in American Samoa, Arizona, Indiana, and Ohio, plus many southern states. They include Arkansas, Florida, Georgia, Kentucky, Mississippi, South Carolina, Tennessee, and Texas.